0: Thank you, thank you. Brother D-Vibes on the keys.
1: Wow, I was expecting the acoustic version. That almost knocked me off my chair. So I'm going to chill things out a little bit with a nice bluesy number by environmentalist Tab Benoit. Here's a little tune called Darkness.

was Todd Benoit with Darkness. I got a text from Erin McCollum yesterday, and she just released a brand new song yesterday. It was co-written with Teddy Leonard, who's a fabulous Canadian guitar player you may know. So I'm just going to play it for you. It's called Brand New Lover, it's called I Need a Lover. And it's brand new, and you're hearing it first on Canoe FM.

That was Aaron McCallum with I Need a New Lover. Next, we got Grammy-winning Mississippi blues man Cedric Burnside with Juke Joint, a modern hill country blues groove inspired by the very juke joints where he grew up playing drums for his grandfather, R.L. Burnside. Speaking of R.L. Burnside, let's make this a family affair and play back-to-back Burnsides. Here's Juke Joint by the Junior and Let My Baby Ride by the Senior.

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That was Let My Baby Ride by R.L. Burnside. I got a bunch of tunes lined up for you because I got to go. We got some Coco Taylor, Muddy Waters, Albert Cummings, Colin James, the Blues Brothers, Elmore James, the Allman Brothers Band, and Mike Bloomfield. See you next week.

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1: And I'm Adam, also from The Highlander. You know, it's been 3 years since Meta blocked Canadian news from its platforms. And since then, you haven't been able to get local reporting on Facebook or Instagram.
0: Adam, Mike, and I, we're all trained journalists who do our best to report stories fairly and accurately. That means you can trust what you read in the paper. But for up-to-the-minute local news and information, you've had to rely on social media. Indeed, we've seen some distressing cases of outright misinformation posted as news, and that's bad for our community.
1: So that's why we at The Highlander have done something to fix that. We've created our own app. You can get it at thehighlander.app, and you can install it right directly on your phone. We'll be posting there when anything happens. Like if the school buses are canceled, the highway is blocked, or if there's an interesting event happening on the weekend. There will also be posts from other organizations within Haliburton County, just like on Facebook.
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1: And here's the slogan for our app. It's nicer here. 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

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When I'm in Haliburton County, I catch the blues on the Buckslide Blues Cruise on 100.9 Canoe FM.

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1: 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Nothing.

evening and welcome. It is David Mayer. This is Tuesday Night Sessions, and this evening we'll have a look and listen to the career of record producer, guitarist, and keyboard player Paul Hornsby. Not that well known, yet a significant figure in the history of Southern rock. He was born in Elba, Alabama, back in 1944, raised in nearby New Brockton, never heard of either town. They're both in southern Alabama, not far from the Florida Panhandle. Paul first picked up on music listening to his father, an old-time fiddler, playing local square dances. And then at age 14, he picked up guitar, his first attempt at creating his own music. He learned by listening to Chet Atkins, Merle Travis, and then later, records by the Ventures. Paul Hornsby enrolled at the University of Alabama in 1962. He said, "That's when I first heard blues and R&B acts like Slim Harpo, Jimmy Reed, Arthur Alexander, and so on, playing at frat parties. And I had a pretty flashy style of picking back then, and these guys would let me sit in. Playing has never been any more fun than those days." The school is in Tuscaloosa, Alabama, and Paul played in a few different college rock and roll bands. He eventually teamed up with Eddie Hinton and Johnny Sandlin and formed the 5 Minutes, playing R&B and some Beatles cover tunes. By this time, he was now playing Hammond organ as well as guitar. With this band, Paul did his first recording in a professional studio. We went up to Fame Studio in Muscle Shoals and cut a custom record, which got a lot of local airplay. That was my first taste of being a recording artist. Well, here is that track from 65, The 5 Minutes, which included guitarist Eddie Hinton, drummer Johnny Sandlin, and the man we are featuring this evening, Paul Hornsby, on Tuesday Night Sessions. Welcome aboard.

That's called The Old Man, I'm Growing Old Before My Time. Paul Hornsby in the 5 minutes in 1965, released on the Little R&H label out of Muscle Shoals, Alabama. The initials of Fame Studio owner and that song's producer, Rick Hall. Rick Hall covered all his bases. Paul Hornsby played occasional sessions in Muscle Shoals, in Birmingham, Alabama, and Nashville during this time, but says he had no aspirations of being a full-time studio player or an engineer for that matter. Of this time, Paul said, "I just wanted to be one of the Beatles." Well, the band decided to go out on the road in 1966. They toured the Southeast and the Midwest. They played club dates. Another band on the same circuit was the Allman Joys. And Paul and his band became friendly with the two Allman brothers who led the band, Greg and Dwayne. And in early 67, Andy Hinton had had enough of the road and started doing sessions in Muscle Shoals, so the 5 minutes were now without a lead guitar player and singer. Meantime, the Allman Joys had also broken up and needed additional members. Paul Hornsby recalled, quote, "One day Dwayne came up to me and asked, 'Why don't we join forces?' Well, we thought it over for at least 3 minutes and took him up on it. The new unit had a couple of weeks of rehearsal and then right into a month-long gig in St. Louis. The Nitty Gritty Dirt Band's manager actually caught a set. He immediately called his record company, Liberty, out in L.A. to tip them off about what he called the next Rolling Stones. He convinced the new band to come on out to California and promised them a record deal. Paul said this was a big step. So this time we thought it over for at least 5 minutes and decided to go. The group went west, signed with Liberty, and assumed the name Hourglass. Well, it turned out that Liberty Records was primarily interested in Greg Allman as a lead singer, and their recordings were given lush production, horns, background singers. The actual band got lost in the mix. An early single from Hourglass. It was a cover of a song by Dion Jackson, Love Makes the World Go Round. It's Tuesday night sessions on Canoe FM.

There's a couple of Hourglass members doing some session work. Johnny Sandlin playing drums. Paul Hornsby, his nickname was The Berry. He added piano on a track from the Rare Junk LP, Nitty Gritty Dirt Band. Stablemates with Hourglass at Liberty Records in L.A. at that time, 1968. Song called Collegiana. Eventually, two of what Paul calls forgettable albums were recorded for the label. He said the true sound of the Hourglass was never captured in the studio out there. They played all the big gigs on the West Coast, the original Fillmore, Avalon Ballroom, Whiskey A Go-Go, and they did concerts with the likes of Jefferson Airplane, Buffalo Springfield, The Animals, Big Brother and the Holding Company, etc. It was all going well, except for that elusive hit record that would take them to the next level. So the band became discouraged and splintered. By the summer of 68, Paul Hornsby was back in Tuscaloosa with a new band called South Camp. It included a 16-year-old piano player called Chuck Lavelle. It was good for a few months. They did no recording, but Paul got a call one day in the spring of 69. Paul said Duane had called to tell me that Atlantic Records had taken an interest in him and asked me if I would come up and lay some tracks with him. Johnny Sandlin was on drums and Barry Oakley played bass, said Paul. Hourglass basically reformed. They recorded demos for a proposed third album. That was at Fame and Muscle Shoals, and they cut a handful of tracks, including some with Duane Allman out front, and it showed off as playing in the studio better than any records up to that time. They represent the beginnings of what would become known as Southern Rock. Well, Liberty Records hated it, and that was it. The band broke up soon after. There was always a big difference in what the record company was looking for and what the group actually was. But here's one of those recordings done at Fame, showed up years later on one of the Duane Allman anthology albums. It's called Happily Married Man from 1969, as we examine Paul Hornsby's career tonight on Tuesday Night Sessions.

0: Happily Married Man, a Rick Hall production done at Fame Studios in 1969. It finally saw the light of day following Duane Allman's death in 1971, came out on his second anthology LP in 74. The bass player there was Barry Oakley, who would go on to become a founding member of the Allman Brothers Band. Meantime, Duane had signed with manager Phil Walden. Walden was building a new studio over in Macon, Georgia. There was talk of putting a band together with Duane, which was essentially reforming Hourglass. Paul Hornsby declined, likely still stinging from his previous Hourglass experience. Instead, he accepted a position from Phil Walden as a studio staff musician at newly forming Capricorn Sound Studio in Macon. Paul, along with Johnny Sandlin on drums and Pete Carr on guitar, as well as Robert Popwell on bass, became the rhythm section at Capricorn. In Paul's words, quote, "We were trying to pattern the success of the legendary Muscle Shoals rhythm section and my heroes, Booker T and the MGs, the staff band at Stax." It is Tuesday night sessions on Canoe FM. We'll take a short break and see what Paul Hornsby gets up to at Capricorn Records right after this.
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0: We are back with more of the musical career of Paul Hornsby this evening. Phil Walden got Capricorn Sound built over in Macon, Georgia, and just about all of them ended up there. Duane and Greg Allman had brought in some new members from Florida, and the Allman Brothers were now banned. They set up shop in Macon. It took a couple of albums, but their success would help Capricorn Records establish itself not long afterwards. Paul Hornsby began his time as a session keyboard player with the Capricorn House Band, in this case with Duane Allman on guitar, Paul playing organ and piano. It's an LP that came out on the Tiny Canyon label in 1970. Southern soul songstress Doris Duke. A track from I'm a Loser. It's called I Can't Do Without You. The Capricorn House Band backing her up. It is Tuesday night sessions on Canoe.

A celebrated 1970 recording. I'm amazed it wasn't bigger at the time, but over the years it has gained fame, mainly because of Duane Allman's presence on slide guitar, Paul Hornsby adding some funky piano, and the artist, it was Johnny Jenkins from Tonton Macoute. We're following the recordings of Paul Hornsby this evening on Tuesday Night Sessions. The year was 1970, and James Taylor was huge. He was already locked down solid by Warner Brothers Records, but Little Capricorn signed both James Taylor's sister Kate and brother Livingston Taylor to their label. Paul Hornsby credited with piano, organ, and vibraphones on Liv Taylor's Capricorn debut, and yes, he does sound a lot like James, but I guess he's allowed. Carolina Day on Canoe FM. Carolina.

Well, cheekily, Capricorn Records signed yet another of the talented Taylor family. Alex Taylor doesn't sound like the others, especially with that Capricorn rhythm section behind him, including electric piano from Paul Hornsby. That one was also covered along the way by Jimmy Reed, no surprise there, and the Beatles back in their Tony Sheridan days. Take out some insurance on Canoe FM, and most studios in the Deep South were known for soul or R&B recordings. Capricorn became popular for being home to bands with a heavier side. This band could have been much bigger, but suffered from personnel changes and some bad luck. All members previously of other bands, Iron Butterfly, Johnny Winter, and Deep Purple, they cut their first hard-rocking LP for Capricorn, looked like they were on their way, and then according to Larry Reinhardt of the band, by the time they started working on their follow-up album, their label mates, the Allman Brothers, had broken big. And Capricorn wanted Captain Beyond to explore their southern side. Well, unfortunately, Captain Beyond didn't have a southern side. This is from Sufficiently Breathless, piano from Reese Winans, and organ from Paul Hornsby. It is Tuesday Night Sessions.

Star Glow Energy from Captain Beyond. Popular in progressive rock circles for a while with their interesting mix of electric and acoustic sounds. Paul Hornsby guesting on that track playing some organ. And as time went on, Paul would assume even more responsibilities at Capricorn Records. Lots more sessions with Paul Hornsby are just ahead on Canoe FM after this.

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3: David Marabach on Tuesday Night Sessions. More of Paul Hornsby's musical contributions this evening. Dwayne Allman's got lots of attention thus far, so what about his brother Greg? Paul Hornsby added organ and clavinet to Greg's Laid Back album in 1973. And this was the biggest hit of Greg Allman's solo career. Midnight Rider on Canoe FM.

On that one, Elvin Bishop moved over from California to Macon, Georgia to record at Capricorn, and he got some local support. Members of the Allman Brothers Band, Marshall Tucker Band, Charlie Daniels Band, Sly Stone, and of course Paul Hornsby on organ. Traveling Shoes from his Let It Flow album in 1974. A little change of pace for Paul Hornsby as he sits in with New Orleans soul queen Irma Thomas on an album she did with Jerry Williams Jr., better known as the eccentric Swamp Dog. Duane Allman apparently added guitar on this, uncredited. So if so, it must have been recorded a couple of years previous. In Between Tears, it's Irma Thomas on Canoe FM.

100.9 in Halliburton, 97.1 in Minden. This is Canoe FM. And that fellow lived, worked, and recorded all over the U.S. and beyond in his lifetime. Bluesman Eddie Kirkland. And I'm guessing he died before he had to hear any of the Costco jokes. A record company guy found him repairing cars in Macon, Georgia in 1970, got him back recording again. His second album included that session with Paul Hornsby on piano, Georgia Woman on Canoe. This LP started a very successful 7-album run at Capricorn for the Marshall Tucker Band. All sorts of elements in their sound, country rock, a little bit jazzy. They introduced the flute as a viable southern rock instrument. Great musicians, but no resident keyboard player. Paul Hornsby stepped forward in a big way, playing piano and electric piano, organ, and some Moog synthesizer. Recorded at Capricorn Sound Studios in Macon, Georgia, the Marshall Tucker Band on Tuesday night sessions.

0: Hi, this is Linda at Baumgartner Realty. 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
1: We are back on Tuesday Night Sessions with more on Southern keyboard player, engineer, and now producer, Paul Hornsby. Paul called the 70s the most interesting period of his life because, as he says, I was helping establish a new genre of music that hadn't been invented yet. In the mid-70s, Paul left his position at Capricorn as staff producer, and he went independent. It enabled him to produce outside artists for other labels. One such artist was the Charlie Daniels Band, and he ended up recording four albums with Charlie. Charlie and the band blended country and blues rock in a new way in the mid-70s. Similar to Marshall Tucker and the Almonds, they weren't afraid to stretch things out a little bit. Paul Hornsby on board with a few nice Floyd Kramer-like piano fills. It's the Long-Haired Country Boy on Canoe FM.

Some more fine Floyd Kramer-like piano work on that laid-back country soul piece from Paul Hornsby with the Marshall Tucker Band. Try one more time. It is Tuesday Night Sessions on Canoe, and we are running down the recordings of Paul Hornsby on the program this evening, a man in the midst of the birth of Southern Rock. And this may sound familiar, especially if you're from the UK, or you might have been a listener of John Peel's shows back on the BBC years ago. Southern rock band Grinder Switch, whose members were once roadies for the Allman Brothers Band, they recorded this instrumental track for their Capricorn LP Macon Tracks in 1975. Then it was used as theme music for John Peel's show from the very beginning in 75 right through to 1992. The track got released as a 7-inch single in the UK in 76, playing piano, organ, clavinet, and producing the entire album, Paul Hornsby. If it wasn't a payday for the group, certainly some nice recognition for the band members as a result of that play over the years. It's called Pickin' the Blues. It is Grinder Switch on Canoe FM.

Picking the Blues from Grinder Switch on Canoe FM, featuring some virtuoso guitar work from the late Drew Lombard. And if John Peel managed to play the song long enough, for example, if there was time remaining at the end of his show, he referred to that bit at the end as the good bit. Well, Paul Hornsby was in the producer's chair for this LP from Wet Willie, The Wetter the Better, on Tuesday Night Sessions.

0: Everything that you do will come back to you. Wet Willie on Canoe FM, and that golden period for Paul Hornsby was not yet complete. Lots more to come when Tuesday Night Sessions continues in a moment.
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0: It's David Mayer back on Tuesday Night Sessions with more of the musical career of Paul Hornsby. With Chuck Lavelle joining the Allman Brothers on piano for songs like Jessica, the piano became an important part of the Southern rock sound. Almost as fine as Chuck Lavelle's solo on Jessica is Paul Hornsby's solo on the biggest song in the Marshall Tucker Band's career. Unfortunately, the single version, the one most frequently heard on radio, even the version on the Greatest Hits album, edits out Paul Hornsby's tasty piano solo. Here's the full version in all its Southern rock glory. The Marshall Tucker Band on Canoe FM.

believe way back when she became the first white I can't. That's Bonnie Bramlett from the Ladies' Choice album. You're tuned to 100.9 in Halliburton, 97.1 in Minden, Canoe FM. And that is a Muscle Shoals sound production, so Barry Beckett handled most of the keyboard chores on the album. However, Paul Hornsby played on that track, Forever Young. Even though Paul had left the steady employ of Capricorn Records, he was still based in Macon, and much of his work continued to be with Capricorn Acts. But he now had the freedom to take on work from other labels. This one found new life on the Urban Cowboy 2 soundtrack. The Charlie Daniels Band, Paul Hornsby with some great work guesting on piano as well as producing this track. Originally recorded in 1976, Texas, on Tuesday Night Sessions.

0: There's Paul Hornsby sitting in with the Good Brothers in 1978. Let Love Go on Canoe FM. A little ironic for me because I used to play some pickup hockey with those guys. Bruce and Brian Good. Larry didn't play. And a few others right around the time they were recording that album. And it never even occurred to me to talk to them about what they did. We just played hockey and maybe drank a beer or two afterwards. More to come as we chronicle the career of producer and keyboard player Paul Hornsby on Tuesday Night Sessions after this.
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0: We return with more on Paul Hornsby and his next two anonymous contributions to a long list of great songs. By the way, some folk might be listening in expecting to hear The Way It Is. However, that is Bruce Hornsby, no relation, Bruce Hornsby in the Range. And if you're confused, you are not the first. Jerry Wexler tells this story in his book. He wrote, quote, "A scene that sticks in my mind is Bob Dylan on the back porch of the Muscle Shoals studio, trading licks on acoustic guitar with Eddie Hinton. They buddied up, and for a while, they were inseparable." And he goes on, "How strange and wonderful to remember Bob Dylan and Eddie Hinton as soul brothers. Two poets, one world-renowned, the other known only to a few friends, neighbors, and fans. Both riveting artists and both brilliant." While playing drums and bass on this one is Johnny Sandlin. Paul Hornsby plays the Hammond B3 organ, and Eddie Hinton handles the rest. Likely recorded in the late 70s, but only finished up before his death in 1995. Here's Love and Chain, Eddie Hinton on Canoe FM's Tuesday Night.

tears all in his eyes. I said, hey, mister, what's wrong? And he said, nothing, son. You see, I preach up at the road at the Ebenezer Baptist Church, and I just come out here today to have myself a commune with nature. And he went on to say, this thought came to me.

That's from an album in 2006 by the Capricorn Rhythm Section, alive at Second Street Music Hall in Macon, Georgia. Everybody needs love. The Capricorn Rhythm Section, never as well known as their counterparts in Memphis or Muscle Shoals. By comparison, the Capricorn Rhythm Section, if they were ever called that, was virtually unknown outside the music industry, and it took until that time, 2006, for them to get together and record as such, and you just heard the results. Recorded live in Macon, the originals on that one included Scott Boyer and Tommy Talton on guitars, the ubiquitous Johnny Sandlin on bass, Paul Hornsby playing piano in B3, and the vocal chores on that one were handled by Leroy Parnell, doing an Eddie Hinton song, and it sounds like it. By the 90s, Paul Hornsby had his own Muscadine studio in Macon, Georgia, and he worked with this gal a few times, E.G. Kite. She was a straight-ahead country singer. Until she heard a Coco Taylor album, she changed direction and began working some blues into her country act. She ended up leaving a very secure living playing country music and started over again, reinventing herself as a blues singer and a fine guitarist as well. Paul Hornsby on piano and B3 organ on Tuesday night sessions.

recorded in part at Paul Hornsby's Muscadine Studio in Macon, Georgia in 2012. That is Chuck Lavelle with his Back to the Woods album. Paul Hornsby engineered the recordings, and it was an interesting dynamic between the two, rivals on the surface, more like brothers in real life. They did the same thing, oft-times in the same studio at the same time, yet they would always find room for one another. If Chuck was at the piano, Paul Hornsby would easily slide behind the organ, the vibes, an electric piano, or handle things on the other side of the glass at the production board. These days, in his 80s, Paul Hornsby still operates Muscadine Studio, and that allows him to work when he wishes and do more of what he loves to do. And we shall close out our brief look at the musical career of Paul Hornsby with a song from the man himself, his Red Hot album in 2016. Back next week with more Tuesday Night Sessions on Canoe FM. Thanks for listening. It's David Mayer. Good night.

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1: The following program is an all-language show which includes open discussions on topics related to the LGBTQ plus community and beyond, including, but not limited to, mature subject matters such as sex and sexuality, personal experiences, and more. We aim to create a respectful and inclusive space for all. Listener discretion is advised. The views and opinions expressed are those of the guests and do not necessarily reflect the views and opinions of the producers and this outlet. Stay tuned for thought-provoking conversations and so much more.
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As I like to call it, a little gay radio show working to give voice to the LGBT community and beyond. 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I'm producer and host, Mark Tara. 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So today, a spotlight on the new Canadian documentary, Songs Silenced, coming out in Christian Music. A new Canadian documentary that explores the untold stories of some Christian artists, some of whom have had million-selling albums and have had their careers cut short after coming out as queer. We'll hear from one of the subjects of the film, four-time Juno winner Billy Newton Davis, and the film's director, writer, and producer, Rye Levy. They join me to talk all things Song Silenced. In Hour 2, music from LGBT artists, independent artists, voices that we've come to know and love in classic disco, classic 80s, classic house. All that lies ahead as we start this journey through Rainbow Country. Our first stop, the Rainbow Country Bookstore. Today, award-winning writer Paige Mailot reads from her memoir, My Body is Distant, a book that tells the author's trans journey to self-realization.

0: Memory is a slippery and selective thing. To provide an example, think back to your earliest memory. One of mine was a hot summer day in 1979. I would have been 4 years old and my sister Lana only two. The memory begins with us running barefoot across cool, shaded grass behind the turn-of-the-century schoolhouse our father skillfully converted into our childhood home. As I ran and Lana chased after me, grasshoppers sprang from the grass, cicadas screeched in the trees, and the neighbor's cows grazed in fields on the other side of the electrified fences which surrounded our property. Already, I have fabricated details to draw you into my story. While I know there were often cows in the fields which surrounded our house, and that cicadas often screeched in the trees, I don't remember how warm it really was. And I can't recall whether cicadas were out or if there were cows nearby that day. I have only included these pseudo-facts to pave the way to a moment that stuck with and still shapes who I am some 40-something years later. I remember we found ourselves in the sun-warmed, wood-scented back shed where we discovered my father's tackle box. We pried open squeaky metal clasps, and inside we found the most incredible fishing lures. To our inexperienced eyes, they looked uncannily like actual fish, with shining scales drawn with metallic paints and gleaming bright eyes. Some were hinged in the middle to mimic realistic swimming, I assume. Lana grabbed as many fish as she could, somehow avoiding hooking herself. She looked up at me, her body vibrating with excitement as she said, "Let's see them swim." I agreed and gathered the rest. We ran out of the shed and across the lawn holding handfuls of jingling fish. I followed Lana to a deep circular pond ringed with flagstones, which my father had dug in the middle of our yard. Lana wasted no time as she climbed the stones and threw her handfuls into the water. When they struck the surface, years of dust splashed away and the lures came to life. The tiny fishes twisted and flipped just below the surface. Their chromatic scales flashed in a dizzying rainbow of colors before they sank. Each twinkled in the sunlight one last time, as if giving thanks, before they disappeared into the murky depths of the pond. "Did you see that?" Lana asked. "Throw yours." I recognized the potential consequences of tossing away my father's prized fishing lures, but I couldn't help myself. I wanted to see those colors. I needed to see if they truly could come to life again. I tossed mine, alone and in twos, at Lana's impatient urgings. We watched with amazement as they rolled and flashed in the murky water as they sank, leaving us with vivid memories and regret. For me, memory is a lot like my fish story. I only seem to remember moments which particularly delight or trouble me, and sometimes the ones that flash brightest are the ones that do both. I like to think my brightest memories are also the ones which have taught me valuable lessons, like how throwing away antique heirloom fishing lures can make your father cry. This memoir is, therefore, imperfect. It will contain details as true as I can remember them, and I am certain some recollections will be incorrect or incomplete. All I can promise is that the memories in these pages are, to the best of my knowledge, influential moments of my life which have shaped me into the woman I am today. I hope you graciously accept that possibility as I recall these stories with you. By reading them, you can cause these memories to flash and sparkle once more. While not every recollection in this memoir shines, I believe it is important to include the difficult parts and the ones that beacon on regrettable decisions. Because if we don't record these multicolored memories as accurately as possible, they might sink into the darkness and be lost forever. 2010, another 11 years later, in an abandoned amusement park. Emerging from a cloud of rose-scented mist, Callie's face is lit electric pink as we pass a buzzing neon heart on the tunnel's rocky wall. We float together in a giant rubber duck that pulls us along a submerged track toward an expanding arch of light. As we pass through the cave's mouth, sunlight gleams off the duck's droplet-sprinkled plastic wings, and the sequined lining of my bridal gown reflects shimmering rainbows across the water's surface. Callie caresses my ears. "What did you think?" "Best honeymoon ever," I say. "We're only getting started." A sly smirk hints at the corner of Callie's mouth as he pulls me close. I rest my cheek against his suit-covered chest, allowing myself to melt into the relaxing vibration of his affectionate purring. Being here, having him holding me, sharing this moment together in an actual tunnel of love with my husband, has made all the fuss of the past 2 weeks of wedding mayhem worthwhile. This does truly feel perfect, even though I know that none of this is real. Not in the way most people value realness. I know this amusement park we're in, this plastic duck boat, and even our avatars are just lines of code stored on a softly humming server somewhere. Despite that, I feel an authentic bond with Callie, which is no less valid than the intimacy and trust that accompanies sharing your bed and life with someone in the real world. In loving relationships, we seek reassurances that our partner cares for us. Grand romantic gestures may be beautiful and sweep you off your feet, but they're easily staged. We communicate true love through a multitude of selfless moments. Love appears as an unprompted cup of tea, just the way you like it on a tough day. Or when you fawn over a beautiful sweater and a week later, it appears on the dining room table, even when it's not your birthday. Genuine gestures of love can even appear in an act as simple as being cuddled as the little spoon while you drift off to sleep. Despite what you might think, these gestures can mean more online. Callie's wedding suit is an excellent example. If he and I married in real life, he might buy or rent a suit. A tailor then measures and makes alterations, but all Callie has done is point and pay and pick it up when he's ready. Here, Callie inevitably tried on multiple suits from multiple online vendors, still spent real money to buy it, but then he also sank hours in an editor, carefully tweaking the suit's proportions to accommodate his unique furry body. It took me 3 days to find and fit a bridal dress that showed my tail and then edit a veil so that it didn't cut off my ears. Callie proposed with an emerald ring. While he likely didn't spend too much to buy it, he took the time to learn I preferred emeralds to diamonds. Communication and attention to detail mattered just as much here. He also scouted this abandoned amusement park for us to be alone. Thoughtful kindnesses like these are more than I've ever experienced in a real-life relationship. In some ways, online relationships better illustrate commitment and desire. In real life, you and I might walk together. Your hand might bump mine, and we might like the feeling of accidental touch enough to hold hands. It could be sweet, but there's a casualness to this act that cannot occur online. In virtual worlds, we might similarly walk together, but you would intentionally position your character closer to mine, target me, and initiate a command like, slash hold hands with Lydia. While stepping out of a romantic moment to type may sound detached, if my online partner values the time required to specifically write an affectionate gesture just because they want to build a connection, doesn't that add something? Describing a character's intention is not only precise and deliberate, but every descriptive pose my partner writes is only for me, for us, to create our memorable moment. Whether we're holding hands or fighting or fucking, we craft line after line of descriptive prose, a conscious, poetic rededication to the value of our relationship. So, yes, I know that our relationship, our marriage, and this moment are not real in the way society might define it. But for a lonely and sick trans woman, they are everything. Besides, don't scientists say reality as we understand it might be lines of code anyway?
1: If we think of the 1970s as the period where the gay community was trying to get noticed, the 1980s were the time when we actually got noticed and started getting seriously slammed. The cops had never been happy with Trudeau's 1969 decriminalization. If you look at historian Tom Hooper's work, you'll see that arrests of gay men actually increased across the country after decriminalization. Remember, this was way before apps. If you wanted to hook up, baths or bars were the best places to go, so those were the places that police targeted. There were a series of bath and bar raids in Montreal and Toronto and Edmonton and Ottawa and other cities. The Toronto bath raids of February 5th, 1981 are the most famous. When Toronto's pro-gay mayor John Sewell and the first openly gay candidate for city council, George Hislop, were both defeated in the municipal elections in 1980, the cops figured we were vulnerable and swooped. They smashed into most of the city's gay baths, trashed the places, and arrested almost 300 men on a range of charges. It wasn't just the baths, they were also hassling the bars on concocted liquor license violations, and they were busting individuals in bookstores for porn. Basically, they were trying to shut down the gay village and recriminalize homosexuality. But that night when they hit the baths, they bit off more than they could chew. In Toronto, for the first time, the activists and the small business people and the normally non-political bar and bath patrons all came together in a series of massive demonstrations. We raised money to fight the charges in court and won. We made common cause with Black and South Asian communities who are also experiencing police brutality and harassment, and we demanded community control of the police. We called for changes to the criminal code to get rid of antiquated laws that still criminalized sex. That new community unity also laid the foundation for dealing with the next crisis that was about to affect us all, the AIDS epidemic. This is Tim McCaskill, a gay liberation dinosaur from another planet and author of Queer Progress.
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6: 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I'm here as a family member.
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8: I would hear a message the pastor would share, and then I would write a song about it. And I'll never forget that.
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11: Regardless of your socioeconomic status, music can touch you.
12: They identified their audience, the Jesus people.
8: What they call the Jesus movement.
13: I just thought, I know that Jesus loves me, but if this is who I turned out to be, then I can't be used anymore.
8: It scared me. I did not want that. I knew that that was what was going to happen.
12: Hey, what's up, guys? I'm your host, Ezariah, here on The Remix. They didn't want any evidence that this homosexual was ever there.
14: There's no such thing as a gay person.
15: So how
14: person?
15: Come I can't change
14: Absolutely
15: the way I
14: not.
15: Feel?
16: Artists that I've produced, gave money to, bought cars for, all turned their backs.
11: He was the king of gospel, but they were very clear of how he was demonic and he was satanic.
17: He is open and still claims to love God. That God loves him.
18: Get out of our town and quit teaching kids that being gay is okay.
19: She, he, they, them.
20: Because it's an incantation to the devil.
21: A new age table covering. Dream catchers in his ears.
12: I was like moving into a space that was going to be really unsafe.
22: A row of police officers tried to keep the two sides apart.
23: What we're seeing is a demonic movement in deconstructing.
24: Flamie Grant and her fans were not going to take this trash tweet sitting down.
25: I'm loud because I was silenced.
26: By ignoring us, you are siding with those who would seek to erase us.
8: What's so interesting about Christian music is you can be famous and nobody knows who you are.
27: Billy Newton Davis. Hi, hello. How are you?
28: Oh, I am so good. I'm really good. Thank you. And thank you for asking.
27: Oh, you're more than welcome. Rye Levy, bonjour, comment ça va?
29: Très bien. I'm doing great. Really happy and so thrilled to be on here with you, Mark, and am with the incredible Billy Newton Davis.
28: All right, thank you.
27: Well, I have to say thank you both for being here, especially to talk about Song Silenced. Song
28: yes.
27: Silenced, coming out in Christian music. This is a new documentary. Ra, you are the director, you are the writer, you're one of the producers. Talk to me about this film, this documentary, and essentially what it's all about.
29: Well, yeah, thank you again. So Song Silenced, coming out in Christian music, is a documentary that explores the lives of Christian music artists from the past, present, and past and present. And we tell the story about artists who either walked away from Christian music before they came out, artists who came out at the height of their careers and were silenced and removed from the Christian music industry, and how contemporary queer Christian music artists are using tools like Spotify and iTunes to disrupt the Christian music industry by going number one on iTunes contemporary Christian music charts. So this film tells those stories and lends voices to those artists from the past who were silenced, those who chose to step away like Billy did, and the new voices that are changing the game for them and hopefully bringing more attention to these artists.
27: So Billy Newton Davis, you are featured in Song Silenced. For yourself,
28: yes.
27: Why was it important for you to want to be part of this film, this documentary, to lend your voice to it? Why was this important for you?
28: Well, you know, I'm a big, you know, gay rights person, and I am anything I can do to lend my voice to something that I really believe in. You know, Rye came to me and I just thought the story was incredible and I wanted to be a part because my roots are, you know, growing up in the Baptist church in Cleveland when I was a little boy. And I mean, long story short, you know, I have many stories about it, but the best one is my own minister who, you know, just gave me grace and told me to sing and be successful. And I just realized how modern he was, because not only did he encourage me, but we had a drag queen on the piano in church on Sunday morning. And it was just fabulous, you know, how it was warm and welcoming from the correct people. And so when you know, I don't want to go off, but when Rye came to me, it just touched my soul. And it brought up a lot of stuff of being little in the church and what that was like, what I saw, how it influenced me today.
27: Rye, Song Silence features well-known artists like Billy Newton Davis, emerging voices from Christian music. How did you end up choosing the artists to feature that you did? How did these artists end up in Song Silence? Talk to me about that process.
29: So when I started conceiving of the idea in my head, I had just had a film play at the Philadelphia Gay and Lesbian Film Festival. And there was I was playing my short documentary in front of a film called The New Black, which looked at the second Obama election, the second term election, and that looked at how they were pitting the LGBTQ community against the black community. And in that film was an artist named Tone, who now goes by the name B. Slade. And I was fascinated by this story and moved by the story that Tone had been essentially run out of faith-based music for choosing to come out. And so, as is often the case, because I like to find stories about hidden histories or places where our community is often not as visible, I wanted to find other voices that were similar. And it's something I did with my previous film, Out in the Ring, with LGBTQ pro wrestlers. I started finding other artists who had been down this journey, and that led me to people like Marcia Stevens Pino and her legendary song, For Those Tears I Died, being part of the first Christian music supergroup, coming out in 1980 and subsequently losing her career, but then finding her wife and slowly but surely eventually re-entering music in a different way. And that led me to Ray Bolts. And then there were more and more stories, and people were starting to come out. And the opportunities for these artists who left, just those stories came up. So I started reaching out to those artists, and then artists would recommend me to speak to other artists. And then I would hear about people like in the film Azariah Southworth, who was a music host, hosted a Christian MTV kind of video hits type show for music artists. And he was erased from that network when he came out. With the footage we have of that show is actually from DVDs he loaned me because the show had been erased from the entire history of that show. So that was how I came to get those artists. It was a matter of just finding people and slowly reading about their stories. And I was blessed to find what I feel is a really interesting blend and diverse, rich group of musicians and voices.
27: Billy, earlier you were talking about when Rye came to you about this project, that it raised some memories, some emotions about your early days in singing in gospel music. Being part of this documentary and thinking about your early days in music, in gospel music, was it cathartic for you? Was there that aspect of being part of this film?
28: You know, it made me think about doing a show, and the wardrobe guy who designed the wardrobe put me in these particular shoes and pants, and I said, "Why do you have me in this outfit?" He says, "Because I need you to hunker down and be more masculine. And, you know, it was just something that I've kind of, you know, fought and I've had to deal with it. It's just in my old days now that I just get as flamboyant as I feel like I want to be. But, you know, you had, you know, they called you these terrible names and you're out there singing in God's name. And I mean, I didn't choose this, you know, this is me and I love it. I love it. I often want to think I was pretty lucky because I kind of just did my own thing. And when I think about it, I would, you know, move from one thing to another thing, but I would never lose myself. And I think that's what you have to be very, very careful of. And in Christian music, that's what happens. And I just want to point out one thing, you know, one of the most wonderful things about the film is hearing the other stories, because we're all uniquely different in our stories, but the stories are all the same, Mark. You know, it's the same story. It's just different places, different people, different genres of music. And it was very exciting for me because I've now seen the film around 3 times. And each time I see it, I get something from it. I hope I answered your question because I kind of went off a little bit, but it's a brilliant film. I think

0: from a pastor featured in the documentary. The opening of this film, it's like, it's bittersweet. On one hand, it makes you feel good. On the other hand, it's like a dagger in the heart. Rye, for yourself in editing, in creating this film, this documentary, was the opening always going to be the way that it is, or was it done essentially in the editing process?
1: I think I had kind of an idea that I wanted people to understand why these artists felt moved by music, what it gave them, why they believe, why they love the way they love, why the way they create, how they were raised in those spaces. And, you know, when Billy's experience, you know, was unique in that, you know, his pastor told him some good things, but it was still a component of Billy leaving, because Billy didn't see a future in that music if he was to be who he wanted to be. They weren't going to let him. Now, Billy could have stayed behind, and we probably would have had a story like a Tone or a Ray Bolts or a Trey Pearson, and we wouldn't have, and they could have silenced his voice.
0: There's a special screening in Toronto on Saturday, June 13th at the Redwood Theatre in Toronto. Rye, what can audiences expect at this screening on Saturday, June 13th?
1: Well, I'm really excited because this film has had a difficult journey in finding its audience. I understand, and, you know, Billy and I have spoken at length about this as well, the resistance to discuss the issues around queerness and the LGBTQ community in the faith community. So, you know, film festivals in the LGBTQ circuit have been resistant because of the hurt. And on the other side of it, there's a style of documentary that this film is not. I chose specifically to go very traditional, to lend the opportunity to hear, not only see, but mostly hear those voices. And I'm very conscious of the way people's hold their hands, the way their eyes look, the way maybe there's a quiver in a face. And that's a very visual component. So what I'm excited for audiences to do is hear these stories and then come together in this idea and find out, you know, that there's nothing to be afraid of here in terms of understanding somebody's faith. But I think we need to realize that people shouldn't have to give up those things they believe and love in order to fit this right-wing agenda of so many in the church space. And Billy and I will be there for a Q&A after, and able to, you know, address further some of the stories that Billy's experienced and those that I filmed. But I'm also delighted that my dear, dear friend Allison Duke, who is an incredible documentary filmmaker and one of my oldest friends in the industry, is going to moderate that discussion between myself, Billy, and her. So I'm really excited to bring it here. I opted to set it up on our own, and I also strategically was excited to do something during Pride Month in Toronto and make this a really special, unique Canadian premiere.
0: And Billy, it's officially Gay Pride Month. For yourself, are you performing during the month of June?
2: Yes, June 18th, I'm doing the Alma Combo, and it's my night, it's my show. I've recorded a new album of songs, and I'm going to be singing those songs. I have a beautiful special guest, Danielle Bassels. I'm really excited about her, but I have my band, and I have my friends, and I'm looking so forward to this. It's an exciting time. The film is exciting. My show is exciting because I just feel that I'm myself finally in the mix. I finally feel I have nothing to hide. I have nothing.

0: to be ashamed of. I have a beautiful life. I have a wonderful partner, a cute little doggy. I have great friends. Rye came in my life. He's another great person. Because the film, I want to reiterate one little thing is, Flamy Grant really is a great, great person in the film. And the story is just amazing. Flamy's story is incredible. And they reach into, they go into depth about just these feelings because, you know, you could take the church out of the person, but you can never take the person out of the church. And it's like with me, I mean, I sing and I feel the spirit, and I really feel the spirit when I'm singing something gospel. So that's just inherent. But that's what we want to talk about. We want to talk about real feelings, real things, the things that we have to deal with. It's the same with song. So I'm excited about June and that Rye came up with this wonderful film and casted it really well. I'm excited to be a part.
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8: This is gay hip-hop artist, the Mangfather Bob Katz. An artist friend of mine recommended that I check out Mark Tara's Rainbow Country years ago, and I've been enjoying it ever since. Mark's excellent interviews highlight all aspects of the LGBTQ community, and he's not afraid to ask the difficult questions that other hosts avoid. And I love, love, love the music that Mark plays on Rainbow Country each week, especially when he plays my music. But seriously, Mark Tara has been such a supporter of my music and has turned me on to so many great LGBTQ artists that I'd never heard of before. I'm so grateful to Mark Tara's Rainbow Country.
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9: Bill 7, to ban discrimination in employment, government services, and housing, based on a person's sexual orientation, was up for a vote at Queen's Park. Most NDP and Liberal MPPs supported the bill. But without some progressive conservative legislators backing, a divisive split could rack the province. Four PCs decided to break party ranks to vote with their conscience and support Bill 7. Cabinet Minister and MPP Dennis Timbrell did it to show solidarity for his beloved brother, the well-known drag queen, Rusty Ryan. And for me, a gay politician who was not yet out, I had to take a stand. We were known as the Gang of Four. I'm former Cabinet Minister and MPP Phil Gillies. The date, December 2nd, 1986, when LGBT rights came to Ontario.
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0: 1986, Love is a Contact Sport. Best R&B soul recording. 1986, Most Promising Male Vocalist. 1990, Spellbound. Best R&B soul recording. 2008, All You Ever Want. Best Dance Album. Billy Newton Davis, you are an award-winning artist, a four-time Juno winner. You've worked with the likes of Gloria Gaynor, Celine Dion. You were part of the iconic a cappella group, the Nylons.
1: Yes.
0: In 2021, you released an EP, Have We Met?
1: Yes.
0: And on there, there's a Bill Weathers 1971 cover, Grandma's Hands. And I love your version of Grandma's Hands. But here's the question. What inspires you today? What keeps you going? Because you've been doing this for, what, 5 decades now?
1: Yes.
0: So what inspires you still to this day?
1: Well, it's really, really funny because last night I was chatting about this very thing with my partner of 32 years. And I told him that every time I sing, I get excited. And I think you have to get yourself in a place where, well, first of all, singing songs I love to sing, singing songs I want to sing every night, they are exciting. Putting on some pretty wild clothes from time to time makes me always feel good. And a good haircut, let me tell you, always makes me feel good. But a good song that I know that comes from my heart, it is what excites me. And what I'm doing now is exciting me a lot because I'm creating it myself. The artwork is beautiful. Wait, Mark, until you see. Rye hasn't even seen this yet, but the artwork that the brand strategy team I'm working with, I love them. So they're younger than me, of course, but they keep me excited as well. And life keeps me excited. I keep my eyes open, you know, for things and life and situations. And I'm going to tell you, there's nothing really you can change in the moment. So you might as well just be happy.
0: Well said, well said. Okay, Rye Levy, 2024 Boutique to Preserve and Collect on IMDb has a rating of 7 out of 10. 7 out of 10 on IMDb. Out in the Ring, 2022, another of your documentaries, has a rating of 6 out of 10 on IMDb. These are just two of your most recent films, documentaries. For yourself, Rye, when did you first discover your love for film? How did this all come about for you?
2: So my mother was a VHS sales rep in the 1980s. I grew up, I was born in Oshawa, I grew up in Alberta. And my mother would bring these boxes of tapes home of movies and videotapes with the screening copies that came out in advance that they used to kind of try to sell movies to video stores would come in these little simple white or gray boxes with just a label. And so I would just open up them and watch movies. And just I was always kind of at least intrigued by them. Movie advertising, would always love looking at the newspaper, ad slicks, and that just progressed through years. I've been at this since 95, so that's 31 years I've been doing this in some capacity. And then in about 2013, I made my first film called The Closest Thing to Heaven, which was about a local gay couple, including one of the major bar promoters in town, Steve Roseland. So I made that short film, and then I made another short film. And then that led to Out in the Ring. And then even though Boutique itself is not a queer film, I've always felt drawn to at least addressing stories and weaving them into a narrative. So there's an addressing, you know, with Boutique about, you know, queer representation from Wakefield Pool to Lizzie Borden. And so my love of cinema kind of is so broad. And then I just thought, I'm going to use that as an opportunity to tell stories for this community.
3: And Billy, for yourself, you just mentioned earlier about just finishing up some new music. So what can we look forward to in regards to your new recordings? How would you describe the sonic landscape?
1: I'm a really big fan of Sammy Davis. I had done a one-man show called Sammy and Me. And so I chose some of those tunes, but I also did some original tunes, which I love. And like I said, you know, I just wanted to build a new career for myself, a solo career for myself, that I could go out and do these shows and tell my story. And it's all part and part of, you know, Song Silenced is part of my story, and I can talk about it. And I appreciate it so much, because it reminds me of my roots and where I come from. And I believe that that's very, very important, that we never, ever forget where we came from and how we got there. And when I stand on stages now, I kind of just enjoy myself, because I've stood on many stages, I've sang many songs, and I'm just in a place now where I just do what I feel I should express to my audience.
3: Well said, well said. Here's my last question for the two of you, and it's simply this. What do you hope audiences come away with once they've experienced Song Silenced coming out in Christian music? Rye, for yourself, what do you hope audiences take away from your documentary?
2: I think my hope with this film and any of my films is that people understand that this community is in places that they may not necessarily see them being. I think it's important for audiences to understand the struggle is still there. It still continues. It doesn't go away. It probably and sadly will never go away. But in that struggle, we find so much strength. And to be able to lend credence and lend an opportunity to share these voices and see these faces and hear these stories is ultimately what I want people to do. I want them to know that there are people in this space. These are people who shouldn't have to give up what they believe and love. And that they will hopefully find common ground, even if they're not necessarily from a religious space. I think ultimately the universality of being able to live our truths and love without sacrifice is key. And I hope that that is conveyed when they see the film.
3: And Billy, for yourself, what do you hope audiences come away with?
1: My thing about it, and I know Rye will agree, you know, that we're shaking it up. We're shaking some things up. My album is called Make Some Noise, and we're making noise. We're talking about things. We're getting people to look at things. The film really gets you to look at what is really real and what it really is all about. I just know I believe in God, and I believe in a God, and I know that he gives me strength, but I don't believe that he's going to be telling me where to sing tomorrow or what song to sing. I will always want to believe that I sing what I sing because of my gift. And if I didn't have this gift, I wouldn't be able to give it.
3: Well said. Well said to the two of you. Rye Levy, Billy Newton Davis, well said, well done, well filmed, well recorded, Billy. Thank you both for your time. Thanks for being on the show.
2: Take care.
1: Thank you.
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8: 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I'm here as a family member.
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10: 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And I'll never forget that.
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14: They identified their audience, the Jesus people.
10: What they call the Jesus movement.
15: I just thought, I know that Jesus loves me, but if this is who I turned out to be, then I can't be used anymore.
10: It scared me. I did not want that. I knew that that was what was going to happen.
16: Hey, what's up, guys? I'm your host, Ezariah, here on The Remix. They didn't want any evidence that this homosexual was ever there.
17: There's no such thing as a gay person.
18: So how
17: person?
18: Come I can't change
17: Absolutely
18: the way I
17: not.
18: Feel?
19: Artists that I've produced, gave money to, bought cars for, all turned their backs.
20: He was the king of gospel, but they were very clear of how he was demonic and he was satanic.
21: He is open and still claims to love God. That God loves him.
22: Get out of our town and quit teaching kids that being gay is okay.
23: She, he, they, them.
24: Because it's an incantation to the devil.
25: A new age table covering. Dream catchers in his ears.
26: I was like moving into a space that was going to be really unsafe.
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29: Flamie Grant and her fans were not going to take this trash tweet sitting down.
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3: That was my spotlight on the new Canadian documentary, Songs Silenced, coming out in Christian Music. 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
32: The phone rings. I got a message from the mayor. He's going to call me back the next day. I get the call and he said, if you'd accept, we'd like to honor you with the key to the city. There was an event later that year in May. Just a key, right? Like, key to what? A decent job, a good singing career. It's really a metaphor, but it's history. So a reporter wants to talk to me and says, so it's a key, right? Like, what's the big deal? I said, well, not everybody gets the key. So I looked it up, and I guess it is kind of a big deal.
3: The date, May 17th, 2018, when trans activist Susan Gapka made history by becoming the first trans woman to be presented with the key to the city of Toronto. By the way, past recipients include Rush and the Raptors.
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taking us to hour two of Rainbow Country. From his 2021 EP, Have We Met? 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

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That's right. 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Free. 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Free.

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And finally, I want to take this time to thank you for taking your time to be with me. 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

Well, welcome to Classic Albums from the Attic. I'm James Riley. It's 100.9 Canoe FM. I'm up here in the attic. I'm going to pull an album out. Okay, here's a classic. Classic artist and band. This album here was very popular. It's Dave Matthews Band, Before These Crowded Streets. This third album released by Dave Matthews Band. It was released on April 28th, 98. RCA Records. The album was produced by Steve Lillywhite. His last collaboration with the group until 2012, and they did All Away From the World album. So this is quite an album. A little bit dark. It's a little bit of a dark album, but we'll try and get through this tonight. It's a little longer than the hour, so we're going to get on with whatever we can here. I'm going to get to the first two songs here, Pantella, Naga Pampa, and Rapunzel. 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

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I'm James Riley, and it's 100.9 Canoe FM and 97.1 in Minden. Tonight's classic album is the Dave Matthews Band, Before These Crowded Streets. This album came out in 98. Numerous guests were on the album, like Alanis Morissette. Tim Reynolds was a guest guitarist who eventually joined the band after this. The album was... lyrically, the album tackles both personal and social political themes such as war, The Last Stop, which I'm going to play for you here, and the slaughter of Native Americans in the song Don't Drink the Water. So a little bit of a dark album, I have to say, but interesting and unique. Yeah, we're going to do the next two songs, The Last Stop and Don't Drink the Water. Listen to Classic Albums from the Attic, 100.9 Canoe FM. Tonight's Classic Albums, Dave Matthews Band, Before These Crowded Streets.

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3: 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The album is the Dave Matthews Band, Before These Crowded Streets. Was a critical and commercial success. The album debuted at the top of the Billboard charts, selling 421,000 units the first week it came out, knocking the Titanic song, the soundtrack, off the top of the charts, and it ran for 16 consecutive weeks at number one. Three singles released, Don't Drink the Water, Stay, and Wasted Time, and Crush, all received various levels of commercial success. I'm going to get to the next two songs, and they are Stay, Wasted Time, and Halloween. 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Tonight's Classic Albums, Dave Matthews Band, Before These Crowded Streets.

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I'm James Riley. It's 100.9 Canoe FM, 97.1 in Minden. And tonight's album is the Dave Matthews Band, Before These Crowded Streets. A little bit about Dave Matthews. He was born January 9, 67. An American musician, lead vocalist of the band. And Matthews was born in Johannesburg, South Africa. So he was there, and he went to the United UK, and where he started his music career, started playing acoustic guitar at the age of 9. And he gets to the next two songs, and they are The Stone and Crush. 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Tonight's Classic Albums of Dave Matthews Band, Before These Crowded Streets.

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5: Well, welcome back to Classic Albums from the Attic. I'm James Riley. It's the 100.9 Canoe FM. Tonight's classic album, the Dave Matthews Band, Before These Crowded Streets. The band won a 96 Grammy for Best Rock Performance. They also were nominated for Best Rock Album. The band had also been nominated in 95 for Best Rock Performance and Duo Group Best Musical Performance. They've been nominated several times. The band's known for playing different performances throughout the year. The shows sell out. The band has sold over 20 million concert tickets since 2018, which is pretty amazing. Dave Matthews Band was inducted in the Rock and Roll Hall of Fame October 19th, 24. So, yeah, have a great week next week. And I'm going to close this week off with the song Pig, because I can't get a couple of songs on here. So make sure you tune in next week as I pull another album from the Milk Crates. Play it for your enjoyment. And we'll leave you with the song Pig. Have a great night. Thanks for listening.

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4: And I'm Adam, also from the Highlander. You know, it's been 3 years since Meta blocked Canadian news from its platforms. And since then, you haven't been able to get local reporting on Facebook or Instagram.
3: Adam, Mike, and I, we're all trained journalists who do our best to report stories fairly and accurately. That means you can trust what you read in the paper. But for up-to-the-minute local news and information, you've had to rely on social media. Indeed, we've seen some distressing cases of outright misinformation posted as news, and that's bad for our community.
4: So that's why we at The Highlander have done something to fix that. We've created our own app. You can get it at thehighlander.app, and you can install it right directly on your phone. 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Like if the school buses are canceled, the highway is blocked, or if there's an interesting event happening on the weekend. There will also be posts from other organizations within Haliburton County, just like on Facebook.
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Hi, I'm Tessa from the Halliburton County Public Library. We're continuing our trip around the world through books with a new destination each week and stories that bring different places and perspectives to life. This week, we're heading to Australia with A Far-Flung Life by M.L. Stedman. Western Australia, 1958. A truck rumbles along a lonely outback road. A moment's inattention, and in a few muddled seconds, the lives of the McBride family are shattered. Instead of leaving them to heal, fate comes back for them in a twist of consequences that will cause one of them to lose their life and another to sacrifice theirs for the sake of an innocent child. Set in the expanse of a vast and flat landscape where the weather is a capricious god and a million-acre sheep station is barely a dot on the map, A Far-Flung Life explores the hearts of a handful of isolated souls and the secrets they shield in order to survive. To place a hold on A Far-Flung Life, visit halliburtonlibrary.ca. 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

0: And now it's time for Critter Corner, where we learn about our local wildlife. 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
2: Good morning. On behalf of the Board of Directors of Canoe FM, I want to offer a land acknowledgement. We respectfully acknowledge that Canoe FM is located on the Treaty 20 Mississaugi Territory, which is known as the traditional territory of the Mississaugi and Chippewa Nations, collectively known as the William Treaty's First Nations, which include Curve Lake, Hiawatha, Alderville, Scugog Island, Rama, Wesole, and Georgina Island First Nations. Canoe FM's volunteers, staff, and board of directors respectfully acknowledge that the Williams Treaty First Nations are the stewards and caretakers of the lands and the waters in perpetuity, and they continue to maintain this responsibility to ensure the health and integrity for generations to come.

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When gliding by the Bishiyahu, we emerged at last upon the great South Sea. Were it not for other things, I could have greeted my dear Pacific with uncounted thanks. For now the long supplication of my youth was answered. That serene ocean rolled east.

from the 1,000 Leagues of Blue. There is one knows not what sweet mystery about this sea, whose gentle awful stirring seemed to speak of some hidden soul beneath. Like the fabled undulations of the Ephesian sod over the buried evangelist St. John. And meet it is that over these sea pastures, wide rolling watery prairies and potter's fields of all four continents, the waves should rise and fall and ebb and flow unceasingly. For here millions of big shapes and shadows, ground dreams, somnambulisms, reveries, all that we call lives and souls lie dreaming, dreaming still, tossing like slumberers in their beds. The ever-rolling waves, but made so by their restlessness.

any meditative Magian rover, this serene Pacific once beheld must ever after be the sea of his adoption. It rolls the midmost waters of the world, the Indian Ocean, and the Atlantic being but its arms. The same waves wash the moles of new-built California towns, but yesterday planted by the recentest race of men, and laved the faded but still gorgeous skirts of Asiatic lands, older than Abraham. While all between flowed milky ways of coral isle, low-lying, endless, unknown archipelagos, and impenetrable Japan. Thus, this mysterious divine Pacific zones the whole world's bulk about, makes all coast one bay to it, seems a tide-beating heart of earth. Lifted by those eternal swells, he needs must own the seductive god.

It's time to get up with your Halliburton Morning, the morning show for the community by the community. News, weather, sports, music, and so much more. Your voice in the Halliburton Highlands right here, right now on 100.9.

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1: Good morning, Halliburton Highlands. It's 7:01 on Wednesday, June 3rd. Currently 9 degrees in the Highlands. Hot weather in the forecast. I'll have details after the news and sports. Sharon Lynch reporting. In this week's Halliburton County Echo, Emily Stonehouse writes, the long-discussed housing project on Peninsula Road is seeking a $12.5 million boost from Infrastructure Ontario to move ahead with the proposed 35-unit development. During last Wednesday's County Council meeting, Habitat for Humanity CEO Susan Zambinin requested Council ask the staff to inquire with Infrastructure Ontario about acquiring construction financing for up to 3 years. Habitat is partnering with Places for People to offer 15 of the proposed 35 units to be available through their affordable housing initiatives. The remainder of the 1 and 2 bedroom units will be available for Habitat through their home ownership program. Zambinin also announced that Habitat has made an offer to purchase the Halliburton Heights timeshare located at 1699 Wigamaug Road. Their intention is to convert to 22 condo affordable home ownership units. Again, they are asking county staff to inquire to Infrastructure Ontario about acquisition financing of $3 million for up to 3 years. County Council received the presentation as information and directed staff to look into the request with Infrastructure Ontario. Ivy Katz writes in the Echo, the Halliburton Legion has been designated as Halliburton's emergency shelter by the town. As an emergency shelter, it is easy to understand why the Legion needs a generator. The Legion has done a few fundraising events, but remains far away from its $200,000 goal. The generator will cost about $40,000 and installation about another $150,000. The next fundraising event for the generator will be in July, and on September 6th, the Legion will kick off the start of a new annual fundraising event. And here's more Legion news. On May 27th, the Halliburton Legion was recognized for its commitment to becoming a fully accessible building with the inaugural Accessibility Champion Award by Halliburton County Council and the Joint County Accessibility Committee. Legion President Mike Waller continues to champion the cause for a crosswalk in front of the Legion. The Legion has pushed the issue to the Ministry of Transportation, according to Waller. He notes disabled and elderly people cannot walk down to the lights and back again. Lisa Gervais tells us in the Highlander, two Halliburton men who illegally used an excavator last summer to remove woody debris and aquatic vegetation along the Lipsey Lake shoreline have been convicted and fined for unlawful use of machinery on lakeshore lands. The Ministry of Natural Resources said that on May 22nd, two men from Halliburton were fined $2,000 each after pleading guilty to unlawfully dredging shorelands without a permit. Halliburton County Master Gardener Carolyn Langdon told the Highlander that 2 weeks ago she was able to stop a person in mid-destruction from doing a similar thing. With the recent convictions and fine and Langdon's experience, U-Link's program coordinator Frank Fajuli said, from an ecological standpoint, shoreline and near-shore areas are some of the most sensitive and productive habitats within an aquatic system. They provide important ecological functions like fish habitats, shoreline stabilization, erosion resistance, nutrient cycling, and just overall benefits to water quality protection. The time is 7:05. Taking a look at sports. In the NHL last night, the Las Vegas Knights beat the Carolina Hurricanes 5-4 in the first game of the Stanley Cup Finals. They meet again on Thursday. And in Major League Baseball, the Atlanta Braves defeated the Toronto Blue Jays 4-3. They play tonight. And now let's take a look at the weather forecast. Today, it's going to be mainly sunny with a high of 27. Then tonight, a few clouds, a low of 8. Thursday, a mix of sun and clouds, The high on Thursday will be 26. Thursday night, cloudy periods with a low of 13. And Friday, they're calling for cloudy with 30% chance of showers and a high on Friday of 26. Friday night will be cloudy with a 40% chance of showers and a low of 15. And normal temperatures for this time of year would be a high of 22 and a low of 8. Currently, it's 9 degrees outside the station. And that is your news, sports, and weather to 707. 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We are community radio, coming to you from the beautiful, warm lakes, hills, and forests of Halliburton Highlands, Ontario, Canada. Thank you for listening. I'm Sharon Lynch, and I'll be bringing you community information, special features, and plenty of music to get your morning off to a great start. Let's begin with some local talent. This is Thomas Kovacs and Niana Parcher. It's called Arms of a Stranger.

It's 7-Eleven, and how are you doing out there? Are you looking forward to a really, really lovely summer day? Well, with a high of 27 and mainly sunny skies, it's going to be great. Let's get back to some more music. You're listening to Your Halliburton Morning with Sharon Lynch, and this is Digging a Hole by Big Sugar.

It's 7:16, and I want to remind you that the birthday club comes up at about 7:45. Do you know of a birthday or an anniversary that you'd like me to announce on the air? Then just text me with the info. You can also text me about anything else that's on your mind. 705-457-1009 is the best way to get in touch. There are several events happening today put on by the Haliburton Highlands Senior Active Living Center. There are three, in fact. So here's the first one. They say, grab your yarn and creativity as we gather to chat, knit, crochet, and enjoy each other's company. You can learn new techniques, exchange ideas, or simply enjoy the calming rhythm of your craft. Plus, you get to meet fellow yarning enthusiasts and make new friends. Whether you're making a scarf, sweater, or just want to chat while you stitch, come join the circle and let's knit the morning away. So, where and when does this happen, you say? Well, it happens today, every week on Wednesdays in June, from 10 until 12 at the Minden Hills Library. If you'd like some information at the library, you can phone them, 705-286-2491. So that's the first of three events happening today put on by the Haliburton Seniors Active Living Center. And just a reminder, if you're in the Wilberforce area, the food bank has been closed, but it reopens today, returning to regular service. Of course, it was closed because they were doing all kinds of exciting things like installing new floors and shelving, but it reopens today. Okay, let's get back to some more music. How about Rum Ragged? And this is called The Apple Tree on your Haliburton Morning.

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2: It is 7:22, and as promised, here is another event that's going on today, put on by the Halliburton Seniors Active Living Center, and it's Genealogy for Seniors. They say, join us for Genealogy for Seniors, an inspiring introduction to family history research led by Adela Spina of the Halliburton Highlands Genealogy Group. This workshop will walk you through the steps of building your family tree, from locating historical records to organizing your research and uncovering meaningful stories from your past. Doesn't that sound exciting? I think it does. No registration is required, so it is happening twice today, 12:30 at the Dysart branch of the Halliburton Library, right here on 78 Maple Avenue. And then at 3:30, it's at the Minden Hills Library branch, 176 Bob Cajun Road. So that sounds very exciting. Never, never a shortage of things to do in our amazing community. And it just bumped up another degree. It is now 10 degrees. And let's just sit back, if you can, with a coffee or tea, and listen to Ian Thomas from the CD Glider. And this is called Pilot on your Halliburton Morning.

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4: 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Each person gets a 30-minute session with our staff to tackle one specific technology challenge. One session per person per day. 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You may need to wait a bit. So plan ahead. It's like a walk-in clinic for your tech issues. So it is happening today at the Wilberforce branch of the Haliburton Library between 2 and 4 p.m. If you'd like more information, you can visit haliburtoncounty.ca/SALC, Senior Active Living Center. There you go. Doesn't that sound great? Boy, I know a lot of people, one of whom is sitting right here in the chair, who would really benefit from that, no doubt. Okay, it's 7:30. Whoops, 7:30. And here is the three-day forecast, and it's pretty good, folks. Today it will be mainly sunny with a high of 27. Tonight, a few clouds, a low of 8. Tomorrow, Thursday, a mix of sun and cloud with a high of 26. Tomorrow night, cloudy periods, a low of 13. And then Friday, cloudy. There's a 30% chance of showers and a high of 26 on Friday. Friday night, cloudy with a 40% chance of showers and a low of 15. It is 10 outside the station right now in beautiful downtown Haliburton. And you are listening to your Haliburton Morning. I hope you're having a good morning so far. Some of us have been up for quite a while. Others might be just crawling out of bed. But anyway, let's listen to Michael Bublé, No Matter What You're Doing. It's from his CD, Call Me Irresponsible, in 2007. I can't believe it was that long ago. Wow. Anyway, everything. Here's Michael.

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0: your pet's health day and night.
1: Thank you for that. It is now 7:35. Don't forget the birthday club coming up at about 7:45. Well, here is an exciting new exhibit that's happening in Minden Hills at the Minden Hills Cultural Center. It is a traveling exhibit. It's on loan from the Muse, Lake of the Woods Museum in Kenora. And it's called Mijim, Traditional Foods of the Anishinaabe. It was created in partnership with Muse, Iskatawagizagan, number 39, Independent First Nation, and the Natural Resource Institute of the University of Manitoba. The exhibit focuses on Mijim, which is food, and its importance to the body, mind, soul, and heart of the Anishinaabe. The exhibit will be on display from yesterday, June 2nd, to August 29th at the Minden Hills Cultural Center. That's located at 176 Bob Cajun Road in Minden, and they're open Tuesday to Saturday from 10 a.m. to 4 p.m. Admission is by donation. Now, doesn't that sound exciting? And it's a traveling exhibit, so we're very lucky to get it here in our little neck of the woods. 7:36. Let's see. What do we want to listen to now? Well, I guess we're going to listen to the Eagles, The Long Run.

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3: 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The first one is Linda Heaps, and she's a volunteer here at Canoe FM. And thank you, Linda, for volunteering. We appreciate what you do, the time you give. We hope you have a wonderful birthday. And we're not the only ones wishing you a happy birthday, Linda. The Lions, Halliburton Lions, are wishing you also a happy birthday, Linda Heaps. But there's another Lion birthday today, and that's Jeanette Muse. So a very happy birthday to Jeanette as well. And this comes from your friends and fellow members of the Halliburton and District Lions Club. Thank you both for all you do for the club and the community. Happy birthday, Linda and Jeanette. If you know Linda or Jeanette, make sure you wish them a very happy birthday today on this, their special day.
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It is now 7:47. It's gone up another degree, 11. We're going to have the news, sports, three-day weather forecast at the top of the hour. And I'm also going to share some information on another bird, which you'll just have to wait and see what bird that is. Let's get back to music. This is Shannon Boocher and Michael Case Hammer, local talent, called Little Hearts. And here is The Last Word. And then after that, we'll follow it up with Anne Murray, Rest Easy in My Love. All great Canadian talent.

The time is 7:54. It's gone up another degree. It's now 12 out there. And did you know that there is a Haliburton County Fair fundraiser? It's a 50-50 draw. And it will happen on Saturday, June 13th at 5 p.m., obviously at the fair. Three tickets for $5. You can't lose, and it's for a good cause. You can purchase the tickets here at Canoe FM, but it's cash only. And again, that's the Haliburton County Fair fundraiser 50-50 draw. And here's something else you might be interested in. Karen McCloy from Minden won Canoe FM's gift basket draw from the home show. Congratulations, Karen. Okay, we're going to listen to some more music, and then it'll be the news and all the rest of it. Leanne Lightfoot, Without You, and then Neil Young, you know this one, Cinnamon Girl. Thanks for tuning in to your Haliburton Morning on Canoe FM.

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1: Good morning, Halliburton Highlands. It's 8:01 on Wednesday, June 3rd. Currently 12 degrees in the Highlands, hot weather in the forecast. I'll have details after the news and sports. Sharon Lynch reporting. In this week's Halliburton County Echo, Emily Stonehouse writes, the long-discussed housing project on Peninsula Road is seeking a $12.5 million boost from Infrastructure Ontario to move ahead with the proposed 35-unit development. During last Wednesday's County Council meeting, Habitat for Humanity CEO Susan Zambinin requested council ask the staff to inquire with Infrastructure Ontario about acquiring construction financing for up to 3 years. Habitat is partnering with Places for People to offer 15 of the proposed 35 units to be available through their affordable housing initiatives. The remainder of the 1 and 2 bedroom units will be available for Habitat through their home ownership program. Zambinin also announced that Habitat has made an offer to purchase the Halliburton Heights timeshare located at 1699 Wigamaug Road. Their intention is to convert to 22 condo affordable home ownership units. Again, they are asking county staff to inquire to Infrastructure Ontario about acquisition financing of $3 million for up to 3 years. County Council received the presentation as information and directed staff to look into the request with Infrastructure Ontario. Ivy Katz writes in the Echo, the Halliburton Legion has been designated as Halliburton's emergency shelter by the town. As an emergency shelter, it is easy to understand why the Legion needs a generator. The Legion has done a few fundraising events, but remains far away from its $200,000 goal. The generator will cost about $40,000 and installation about another $150,000. The next fundraising event for the generator will be in July, and on September 6th, the Legion will kick off the start of a new annual fundraising events. And here's more Legion news. On May 27th, the Halliburton Legion was recognized for its commitment to becoming a fully accessible building with the inaugural Accessibility Champion Award by Halliburton County Council and the Joint County Accessibility Committee. Legion President Mike Waller continues to champion the cause for a crosswalk in front of the Legion. The town has pushed the issue to the Ministry of Transportation, according to Waller. He notes disabled and elderly people cannot walk down to the lights and back again. Leisha Gervais tells us in the Highlander, two Halliburton men who illegally used an excavator last summer to remove woody debris and aquatic vegetation along the Lipsey Lake shoreline, have been convicted and fined for unlawful use of machinery on lakeshore lands. The Ministry of Natural Resources said that on May 22nd, two men from Halliburton were fined $2,000 each after pleading guilty to unlawfully dredging shorelands without a permit. Halliburton County Master Gardener Carolyn Langdon told the Highlander that 2 weeks ago she was able to stop a person in mid-destruction from doing a similar thing. With the recent convictions and fine and Langdon's experience, U-Link's program coordinator Frank Vizuli said, from an ecological standpoint, shoreline and near-shore areas are some of the most sensitive and productive habitats within an aquatic system. They provide important ecological functions like fish habitats, shoreline stabilization, erosion resistance, nutrient recycling, and just overall benefits to water quality protection. The time is 8:06, taking a look at sports. In the NHL last night, the Las Vegas Knights beat the Carolina Hurricanes 5-4 in the first game of the Stanley Cup Finals. They meet again on Thursday. And in Major League Baseball, the Atlanta Braves defeated the Toronto Blue Jays 4-3. Last night, they play again tonight. And we're going to find out what we can expect from weather, and it's pretty good. But first, let's listen to our friends from Minden Subaru.
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1: Okay, well, the weather forecast is pretty good. It's going to be mainly sunny today with a high of 27. Tonight, a few clouds with a low of 8. Thursday, a mix of sun and cloud with a high of 26. Then tomorrow night, cloudy periods, a low of 13. And Friday, we can expect cloudy with a 30% chance of showers and a high of 26. Friday night, cloudy with a 40% chance of showers and a low of 15. And in case you're curious as to what the normal temperatures would be this time of year, would be a high of 22 and a low of 8. And it is now 13, gone up another degree. And that's your look at news, sports, and weather to 8:07. 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We're community radio coming to you from the summery, beautiful lakes, hills, and forests of Halliburton Highlands, Ontario, Canada. Thanks for listening. I'm Sharon Lynch, and I'll be bringing you community information and plenty of music to get your Wednesday morning off to a great start. We're going to hear from some local talent, and then I'm going to share information on the common raven that really isn't very common after all. The music is LOL, and I'll Make a Heart for You with Mike Clulo and Sherry Hawkins.
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It is 8:11, and as promised, I'm going to share some information about the common raven, most of the information from the book Ontario Birds by Chris Fisher. And did you know that a raven is classified as a songbird? The largest and perhaps the most intelligent of the songbirds has a dignified presence about it. Whether stealing food from under the snout of a bear, harassing a bald eagle in midair, or confidently strutting among campers at a favorite park, the raven is worthy of its reputation as a clever bird. Glorified in traditional cultures worldwide, ravens are not restricted to the instinctive behavior of most other birds, with the ability to express themselves playfully, tumbling aimlessly through the air or sliding down a snowy bank on their backs. These large, raucous birds flaunt traits many think of as being exclusively human. By behaving unexpectedly, common ravens teach us their greatest lessons, reminding us how little insight we have into the non-human world. Larger than a hawk, this blackbird has a large bill, spade-shaped tail, and shaggy throat. Its primary spread while soaring. Its habitat is northern forests and shorelines. The sexes are similar. Built with sticks and branches, the large nest is lined with fur and soft materials and located on cliffs, tall conifers, and hydro towers. This bird is an opportunistic feeder, eating carrion, small vertebrae, mollusk, other birds' eggs and nestlings, and berries. It goes on soaring patrols for food and also gleans the ground. The raven's voice is a deep guttural craw, craw, but it also has other voices, including tickle, tickle. There are few other birds that naturally occur over as large a geographic range. From the Mexican desert to the Canadian Arctic and all around the northern hemisphere, the raven has always associated with humans. Although poems, folklore, and totems have been erected to honor this great bird, the raven has also fallen victim to indiscriminate slaughter. In Ontario, the common raven continues to recolonize the south from its northern stronghold and appears increasingly in winter. If you'd like to see more raven antics and interaction with humans, check out Nicholas Crawford's site on the internet. So there you go, the common, not so common raven. Okay, it is 8:14. How about another song? From one of my favorites, and I'm sure one of yours too, from the iconic album, Ladies of the Canyon, here's Joni Mitchell with Carrie.

And the time is 8:18. Have you heard about the Rally for Rhubarb? 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And since we're talking about food, I want to remind you about the Halliburton County Farmers Markets. It happens on Saturdays in Minden from 10 until 2 p.m. It happens in Halliburton on Tuesday, so it was yesterday, in Head Lake Park from 10 until 2. And then in Kinmount on Saturday at the Sawmill and Heritage Park, different hours, 9 a.m. to 2 p.m. So, lots of farmers markets. They are a lot of fun, and boy, there's some really good stuff there. Let's get back to music at 8:19. Oh, it's just gone up another degree. 14 on its way to a high of 27 today. Let's listen to Jesse Reyes, and this is Love in the Dark. Enjoy.

0: It is 8:24, and Minden Hills Cultural Center is seeking volunteers for Canada Day and 2026 summer programming. So they're looking for volunteers to support a busy and exciting summer season at the Minden Hills Cultural Center. Canada Day, July 1st, from 10 a.m. until 4 p.m. They're looking for help with special event activities, including greeting guests, assist with serving ice cream, and supporting event setup and cleanup. Boy, that would really be a lot of fun. And then in July and August, they're looking for volunteers to assist with daily drop-in programs at 11 a.m. and support 4 weeks of summer camps, including help to lead craft activities, running games, engaging with participants, and preparing materials. Wow, that sounds like a lot of fun. So, if you are interested, you can, if you're interested in volunteering, you are encouraged to email culturalcenter@mindenhills.ca, or you can call 705-286-3763 for more details. Well, that would be a lot of fun. And if you've ever been at the Canada Day celebrations in Minden, wow, they are well attended and a lot of fun. It is now 8:25. Let's see, what have we got coming up? We will listen to Good People by Indian City. And by then, it should be just about time for the three-day weather forecast. I hope your morning's going well. We sure can't complain about this weather, can we? No way.
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1: Yes, you are, and thank you for tuning in. Here's the three-day weather forecast. Today, it's going to be mainly sunny with a high of 27. Then tonight, there'll be a few clouds with a low of 8. Tomorrow, a mix of sun and cloud, a high of 26. And tomorrow night, cloudy periods with a low of 13. Friday, it's going to be cloudy with a 30% chance of showers and a high of 26. Then Friday night, cloudy again with a 40% chance of showers and a low of 15 Friday night. It's just gone up another degree. It is now 15 in beautiful downtown Haliburton Village at 8:30. I hope you're having a good day so far. I know it's early, but I think mornings are the best time of the day anyway. What do you think? I know not everyone agrees with that. Well, have you heard about our all-Canadian trip draw here at Canoe FM? You can win an all-Canadian trip, Canada's Maritime Hospitality Heritage, and Coastal Beauty Trip. If you've ever been to the East Coast, you'll know what a treat this will be. So besides winning the trip, you can win two cash draws of $1,000 and $2,000. The total trip value is $12,290. It includes $500 cash. So here's the description. 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From rugged coastlines to storybook villages, this tour offers the perfect mix of natural beauty, cultural heritage, and coastal charm. So you can explore New Brunswick, Nova Scotia, and Prince Edward Island. The trip is arranged by Janur Tours in Lindsay, and it will be booked by the winner after the draw. So, the draw date is October 14th, but you know, these tickets always sell out because only 3,500 tickets are going to be sold. So, they are $20 for one, or you can get three for $50, or seven for $100. They're available at Canoe FM, Let's Get Local in Minden, and Agnew's General Store in Wilberforce. Visa and MasterCard are only accepted here at Canoe. It sounds amazing. Just amazing. I love the Maritimes. I love all of Canada. You know, I've traveled around different parts of the country, lived in different parts. The Maritimes are fabulous. Okay, let's see. What have we got? We've got a couple of messages, and then let's see. We will be listening to Julian Taylor.
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2: Well, here's some information from the Township of Minden Hills. Effective yesterday through until Friday, June 19th, the Ontario Clean Water Agency will be flushing the township's water system. This is a regularly scheduled water system maintenance. Please be aware of flushing from fire hydrants throughout the township and expect workers to be on the roads in those areas. During this time, residents on the municipal water

water system or accessing the public water tap at the old fire hall may experience low water pressure or discolored water. 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Best way probably would be go to admin@mindenhills.ca. It is 8:41, and coming up at 9 o'clock, it's After 9 with Kathy Mack. She always has just a great show. And at 10 o'clock, Kathy will be talking to Diane from Search about the Repair Cafe, which I assume is coming up. What a great idea that is. So make sure you stick around for After 9 with Kathy Mack. Let's see, how about some more music? This is Dalla, and it's from the CD This Moment is a Flash, and it's called Drive Through Summer.

The time is 8:46, and it's time for me to hang up the old headphones for another week. I hope you've enjoyed the show so far and that you have a really great day today. But make sure you stay tuned for Kathy Mack coming up after 9 at 9 o'clock. And the high today is going to be 27. And the UV index is going to be 8 or very high. So if you're going to be outside, maybe you should keep that in mind. Maybe a little bit of sun protection, a hat or whatever. Can't take our health for granted, can we? Anyway, in the meantime, this is Sharon Lynch saying take care. Have a great rest of the week. Maybe I'll see you at the farmer's market in Minden on Saturday. And I'll leave you with the Eurythmics. Here comes the rain again on your community radio station.

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Text us or give us a call at 705-457-1009. If there's something out there we should get out to our listeners, maybe there's some turkeys crossing the road or deer, or actually there's a moose have been spotted again on 118 sort of by Camp Toy. So just be careful driving in that area. You can always text us at that number too. We have a great website. www.canoefm.com. There's some great podcasts on there, information about shows, information about our trip that we're doing this year, a beautiful all-Canadian maritime hospitality heritage and coastal beauty trip. So we'll talk to a little bit about that later. Around 10 o'clock, I'm expecting Diane to come in. We're going to chat about what happened last month in Minden at the Repair Cafe there and what's coming up for this month for the Search Repair Cafe. Keep you up to date with the weather. Of course, some great music here. And speaking about weather, looking out the weather window, we have now jumped up to 17 degrees, as Sharon Lynch was saying in the morning. She's coming in with her, you know, for 6:45, and she's got her warm winter coat on, and she's leaving the station here just before 9 and having to carry the coat home. But it's going to be a warm one today. So the village of Haliburton sitting at 17 degrees. You could be over in Cardiff, up Torrey Hill. Maybe you're up the south end of Algonquin Park, over in up by the Dorset Tower there in Algonquin Highlands, down in the Minden area, Moore Falls area. So a big county that we have. But Environment Canada is saying today mainly sunny. We're heading for a high of 27 and a UV index of very high. This evening, a few clouds and a low of 8. Tomorrow, Thursday, a mix of sun and cloud. A little bit windy out of the southwest, 20 kilometers. A high of 26 on Thursday, UV index of 9 or high again. Thursday evening, cloudy periods with a low of 13. Friday, cloudy again, chance of showers, high of 26. Friday evening, cloudy, chance of showers again, and a low of 15. The home show, great home show this weekend. I was there on behalf of Canoe on Friday evening, but driving home, we heard some sirens going out. As I got on 118 just past Haliburton Lake Road, there was a grass fire along the road. Somebody probably threw a cigarette butt out, not thinking. And we've had so many high winds lately that have been fanning the flames of these fires. So I have some friends that live down that road, and I just phoned them too to say, you know, be careful, get the hoses out. M&R Ministry and the Junior Forest Fire Rangers, I don't know if that's the right term for them. A lot of fires were caused also by hydro lounge down in these high winds and, of course, fanning the flames in the high winds. So that's why when I'm reading the weather forecast, I like to do mention about the winds because they have been causing some havoc. So side by side, hydro and the forest firefighters have been working together and in the towns and villages. So just be careful. And the reason I mention that too is at the home show, there with the Canadian or the CHA, Coalition of Haliburton Cottagers Association, they had a pamphlet, Wildfires in Cottage Country, and about building your home and the radius around where the trees and the fires are. So just beware, because I mean, you throw a butt out the window of a car on a highway not realizing that less than a mile down that side road there's some houses in there, and how fast with the wind that can spread. So that's my little rant for this morning. So just be careful. Appreciate everything that goes on. Let's start with a little Roy Orbison and Pretty Woman right here on the Canoe.

there's something new to discover at the Minden Boardwalk. Immerse yourself in our local wetlands with this brand new interpretive tour created by the Halliburton Master Gardeners. Explore the secret lives of the plants and animals that call this habitat home. Can't make it out? Download the Story app, spelled S-T-Q-R-Y, to unlock wetland secrets, beautiful photos, and more. 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

0: You want to get lucky?
1: Excuse me?
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0: 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And I love her historical fiction too.
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2: 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So thank you, Karen, for stopping by the canoe booth at the cottage home show. Well, every Tuesday night, 6 o'clock, Radio Bingo right here on 100.9 Canoe FM. So we had some lucky winners last night. Thank you to everyone who plays Radio Bingo, and thank you to vendors who sell our bingo sheets. Well, the game one was split two ways. Christopher from Brady Lake bought his bingo sheet at the Value Mart in Minden, and Earl from Eagle Lake at the West Skilford Shopping Center. Game two, $200. Peter got to keep that all by himself. He's from Rush Lake. Bought his bingo sheet at Let's Get Local in Minden. The game three, $600. Well, Christopher, he was lucky again. He also won that full $600 from game three from Brady Lake and bought his bingo sheet at the Value Mart in Minden. So proceeds will be shared with Canoe FM and other verified not-for-profit organizations in the county. Remember that you can pick up your winning money after 10 o'clock on Friday. You must bring photo ID matching the verification list on a Tuesday, and also your winning bingo sheet. So some of the lucky people that listen to 100.9 and 97.1 Canoe FM Radio Bingo, it's a win-win for everyone. So thanks to our amazing listeners, we've been able to give back to some incredible local organizations. 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So let's see. Here's a good one. Now, the Tragically Hip made a song called Bob Cajun. Bob Cajun happens to be where the Kawartha Dairy started up. So guess what one of their new ice cream flavors is this year? Tragically Chip. Bob Cajun, the Tragically Hip.

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2: 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So today, June the 3rd, they are at the Minden Hills Library, again, Bob Cajun Road, from 10 until 12. So let's hear. This is our own Rich Anton, and it's called Doing Chores.

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0: This is Jenny, and you're listening to CKHA Canoe FM 100.9 in Halliburton and 97.1 in Minden, serving the wonderful Halliburton County.
1: Why, thank you, Jenny. And the time is now 9:31. Looking out the weather window in beautiful downtown Halliburton, we are now sitting at 20 degrees. Moved up quite a bit since Sharon was in first thing this morning. It could vary in your neck of the woods. We are a very large county. Environment Canada is saying mainly sunny, heading for a high of 27. UV index of 8 or very high. This evening, a few clouds and a low of 8. Tomorrow, Thursday, a mix of sun and cloud, winds out of the southwest 20K, high of 26, and a UV index of 9 or very high. Thursday evening, cloudy periods, a low of 13. Friday, cloudy, chance of showers, a high of 26. Friday evening, cloudy, chance of showers again, and a low of 15. Let's hear the Sam Roberts Band, and it's called Spellbound, and then a little Paul Simon, and Late in the Evening.

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1: 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It is June the 4th and the 5th. You can drop them off from 10 to 2 at the Search Bistro and Bakery, 49 Maple Avenue in Haliburton. 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So as promised, here is Paul Simon, Late in the Evening. And then we'll hear, where are we after that? Billy Joel and Moving On Out.

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1: There's lots of places throughout the county where you can get your bingo sheets. You can go to places like the West Wilford Shopping Center, Carnarvon, Jug City, Halliburton Highlands Brewery on Highway 35, Eagle Lake Country Market, the Lucky Dollar in Gooderham, Agnew's General Store in Wilberforce, and the Buttermilk Falls Resort. 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There's Todd's Independent, Halliburton Foodland, Halliburton Jug City, and last but not least, right here at Canoe FM.
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1: 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Turtle crossing the road, maybe there's a fender bender somewhere or a fire, God forbid. But anyways, and we've got a great website too, www.canoefm.com. We've got some great podcasts on there, information about what shows are coming up, information about our current trip for Down East, which is going to be fabulous. We'll talk about that a little later. Even some recipes on there. So lots of great information. My name's Kathy Mack. Just after 10, we're going to be talking with Diane from the Repair Cafe. And keep you up to date with the weather, of course. And looking out the weather window in beautiful downtown Halliburton, we are sitting at 22 degrees. Maybe you're in Cardiff or Gooderham. Maybe you're over by Eagle Lake. Maybe you're down in the Minden area. Maybe you're up by Cushog, Cashlong, up by the Dorset Tower. You get the picture. We're a very large county. So Environment Canada is saying mainly sunny today, heading for a high of 27. A UV index of 8 or very high. This evening, again, a few clouds and a low of 8. Thursday, a mix of sun and cloud. A little bit windy out of the southwest, 20K, and a high of 26 on Thursday. Thursday evening, a UV index of, Thursday day, a UV index of 9. Thursday evening, cloudy periods and a low of 13. Friday, again, a cloudy chance of showers, a high of 26. Friday evening, cloudy again, showers and a low of 15. So not too much rain in the forecast. So I really can't stress enough about just be careful with fires out there because it is so dry, extremely dry. Anyways, Diane.
2: Hi, Kathy.
1: Diane just popped into the studio, so thank you for joining me today.
2: Thanks for having me. Last-minute decision that we made.
1: Yeah, kind of. Just we got to keep going with the flow, and when you can have a spare minute, we do it, because so many of us are volunteers and fitting things in, family, friends, and whatever. But the Repair Cafe has been going on for several years, one of the initiatives of Search, but it's once a month. Now, last month, it was down in Minden, and it was on May the 14th, or 24th.
2: The 24th,
1: It's usually the second Sunday of the month. But you had some interesting people. You had the Township of Minden Hills with tips for landfills. Then you have Barb Fawcett, Textile Upcycling and Recycle Workshop, which apparently was quite fascinating. And, of course, Algonquin Outfitters have been there for several years now about bike tune-up and repair. So how did the last Repair Cafe go in Minden?
2: It was really great, actually. And I'm just going to highlight a couple of things that interestingly brought some of our special workshops together in an interesting way. Mm. Barb Fawcett's textile upcycling clearly speaks to the excess textiles that are in our landfill right now, which are representing about 10% of landfill. So to be able to take, you know, an old pair of, or a pair of jeans that you're not wearing that has a rip in the knee and turn it into a completely usable, fashionable bag or other items is, to me, remarkable. So she really had some great tips on how to repurpose textiles instead of tossing them into the landfill.
1: And our landfill sites do not have those boxes anymore that you could put, and they went to other resources. And the same with the Four Seas and the different areas will take in clothing items. So would dispose of them, but that's not happening anymore.
2: Yeah.
1: So we don't want things to go into just the landfill anymore. Landfills are filling up quick enough.
2: Really quickly. And actually, the company that Dysart was working with, they actually repurposed all of those textiles in some fashion. So mm-hmm. it wasn't just something that was went into another garbage disposal site. It was actually repurposed. But mm-hmm. I think that it's, money. It all takes a lot of money to manage that, and we're far away from everything. And it's the same thing with the Kidney Foundation. Used to pick up the textiles from thrift, and that's not happening anymore. So, yeah. It really shows you very quickly how much textiles accumulate. So anything that we can do that helps us rethink rather than throw it out on any item, but textiles being one of them, is a good way to go.
1: Yeah.
2: And then we had... So the Minden Hills was there, and it was great. And they talked a little bit about, he had material on for people who live in Minden, how to manage their items and when they go to the landfill. But the other thing that I did not realize this is that Minden Hills is very, they're called the Bee Town, the Bee City or the Bee Town. Anyway, they have a program where they provide wildflower seeds. Go to Minden Hills office if you want some. All the seeds that are in those packets are support pollinating with bees.
1: Mm.
2: So they have a great program, actually. Education, great for young people. They've got booklets for young people to read up on the bee pollinators. I was quite fascinated by their efforts in that department because it's so needed.
1: Yeah.
2: And the other thing that they had, which was so cool, so they had the landfill had an old... the base of a carriage, like a child's stroller. And some of the ones that they have now are far different than the ones that you and I might have used for our kids. But it was like a double, and they had the base of it. So it had the wheels and the arms on it.
1: Uh-huh.
2: So they turned it into a cart that they used to move around their plastic bins. It was amazing, and it needed some repair. So Dave Paddock from Algonquin Outfitters did some repair work on one of the tires. But it really was evidence of, A, what a great use for an old carriage. It would be a great garden cart.
1: Right.
2: I loved the whole idea.
1: Yeah.
2: It was quite fascinating.
1: Taking
2: to see
1: your
2: that.
1: Stuff down to the dock or...
2: whatever.
1: Yeah,
2: it was
1: great
2: and solid.
1: Uh-huh.
2: You know, so it worked out like really, really good. We all learned something really interesting at that repair cafe. Mm-hmm. And, of course, the usual items. Yeah, it was very good.
1: Mm-hmm. And so you're saving money, you're reducing weight, and you're connecting with your community. Other people are helping each other out with, here's an idea.
2: Yeah.
1: Let's turn this into a usable wagon now rather than throw this into the metal bin or wherever it might have gone.
2: Right. Yeah. I mean, what a great reuse of a baby carriage that's no longer being used for babies. I thought it was great.
1: Yeah.
2: And just also a big shout out to the Lions Hall, who allowed us the use of their space. Very kind, very generous. Thank you.
1: Yeah. And we'll learn a little bit later, maybe when the next Minden is, because most of them so far have been in Halliburton. So now there's a couple in Minden. So we're sharing knowledge.
2: Yeah, we do. Yeah. And giving people hopefully the opportunity in a broader range of the county to participate in Repair Cafe. And the next one in Minden will be in September.
1: In September.
2: Yep.
1: So we've got the one coming up here in Halliburton. It's usually the second Sunday of every month. Last month was a little unusual because of Mother's Day in Canada, or Victoria Day,
2: right.
1: Et cetera. So this one's coming up May the
2: 14th.
1: June
2: 14th.
1: June the 14th.
2: Yeah.
1: To look at
2: how
1: the
2: did
1: calendar.
2: It become June?
1: June the 14th, I know. So what can we expect there? You've got still the normal fixers and whatever. Any special guests coming up?
2: Yeah, we have some special guests coming. And one of them is going to be a workshop on fishing. So it's called, David Dengis is going to be our guest for that. He's an expert fisherman. And he's labeling it Eat for a Lifetime. So his whole idea is teach someone to fish, then they can eat for a lifetime. And he's going to teach us about some of the local game fish species, their habitats, behaviors, and most importantly, some basic and effective methods for catching them. Basics on how to set a hook properly when a fish strikes, also when which fishing knot he likes to use. Short list of lures everyone should have in their tackle box, brief explanations on how to use them properly, and brief explanations of different types of reels and what they're for. Also, what to look for in a good rod for best success. And I believe he's also going to be able to show people if they've got a fishing rod that's not functioning, that he'll be able to help with that. It's a really great subject to learn about and a very timely one. And we live in an area where it's one of our resources. And if it's managed properly, it can benefit all of us. Mm-hmm. So we're really looking forward to that one.
1: And you do have to have a fishing license. And from what I know, certain fish you can fish at certain times of the year. Yeah. And a friend of mine said the next one he catches, I get.
2: Great.
1: His wife doesn't like fish, but he was out with the neighbor. So
2: awesome.
1: They were out. And there's nothing like a great
2: pan-fried fresh fish. Yeah. Fish. And I think he'll speak also to the times of the year, what you can fish for and where, that sort of thing. So it's going to be a really good workshop. I'm looking forward to it.
1: Yeah. And we're so lucky in Halliburton, too, because we have the fish hatchery. We stock our lakes here. So the Halliburton Highlands Outdoor Association, I believe their helicopter, I think I read about maybe a month ago, they put a little fish. I don't know what they call them. There's fries. There's different names for
2: them.
1: Know.
2: So I know.
1: They stock the lake. And the Halliburton Golden is indigenous to Halliburton County, which I learned at the fish hatchery many years ago. So
2: yeah, that's a great spot, actually. Yeah. One that where if anybody has the opportunity to go and have a look, you'll learn a lot if you go to the fish hatchery.
1: Yeah.
2: Great resource also for us.
1: Yeah, yeah. But how much fun that the men can start coming out to that. Well, they do come out with some repairs and everything, but your fishing rod.
2: The fishing rod, yeah. It's kind of timely, like for a pre-Father's Day experience. So it'll be
1: that'll
2: great.
1: That'll be fun, yeah.
2: Yeah, it'll be, I think it's going to be a lot of fun.
1: Yeah.
2: But it's always fun at Repair Cafe, but this is just adding another element.
1: Yeah. And you have different hours now, too, this year.
2: Yeah, we do have another guest.
1: Okay.
2: Yeah, so, sorry. Yeah. Bill Candy. So many of our residents in this community will recognize Bill Candy. He's a musician.
1: Great musician.
2: Had a long history of musical success, and now he shares that mostly with local events. And so he's going to join us. Not for instrument repair, but you can bring anything stringed in, like guitars or a ukulele, and he'll help people learn how to change the guitar strings, steel string or classical, and how to tune your stringed instruments. So he's going to be a great resource for, if you're having troubles, and we don't have a musical location, where that can happen. So this should also be a great opportunity for people to bring in their stringed instruments. And we have so many instruments in this community.
1: That's right.
2: Musicians
1: we have the ukulele
2: everywhere.
1: Ladies and so many guitar players and you name it. Yeah, great idea.
2: Yeah. So. Yeah, we're looking forward to that workshop as well. So and he'll be there all day. So
1: yeah. Maybe you'll get a little tune out of him too.
2: Well, I think that it wouldn't be a far stretch to ask him to play a little ditty for us because he's so good. Yeah.
1: He's a very talented man,
2: Yeah, he really is.
1: So now, where and when is this again?
2: So this month, June 14th, is going to be at the Search Bistro from 9 till 1.
1: And the Search Bistro is at 49 Maple Avenue and 9 to 1. And do go in, and if you have any questions, where do they call?
2: They can call 705-457-1742 or email info@search.on.ca. Please do. If you have a question about whether you've got something that you want to get fixed and it can get fixed, send us a note if you're concerned about it.
1: Yeah.
2: And we will have fixers from all of the categories that we encourage people to bring their items in, small appliances, computers, textiles,
1: jewelry,
2: of course, and pottery,
1: ceramics.
2: Michelle will be there. So good representation. So please bring in your items.
1: And if they can't fix it, they can recommend or they can say you need this part. Maybe you can run out, get the part, come back and they'll fix it for you.
2: Yeah, actually, that did happen at Minden. The one there was a lamp that could have got fixed, but she was missing a piece. So she went up to Home Hardware. Michael Kirspat, one of our fixers, educated her on what piece to get. Off they went. They got it. And then he fixed it. So, yeah.
1: There you go. Another success. And they usually ring the bell.
2: We ring lots of bells. It was a good, again, Minden, like many of ours, represent about an 85% success rate on some level. So it's worth the time.
1: Yeah. Well, anyways, well, thank you for popping in today. Yeah. So we've been talking to Diane, Search Community Services, but about the next Repair Cafe coming up on the 14th of June, a Sunday, at 49 Maple Avenue, the Search Bistro, from 9 to 1. So thank you for joining me today.
2: Thanks for having me, Kathy. See you soon.
1: Yeah, and happy fishing for those people, too. Let's hear BJ Thomas and Somebody's Done Somebody Wrong.

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1: And the time is now 10:30. Looking out the weather window on beautiful downtown Haliburton, we are sitting at 23. It could vary in your neck of the woods. We're a very large county. Environment Canada is saying mainly sunny, heading for a high of 27. UV index of 8 or very high. This evening, a few clouds and a low of 8. Tomorrow, Thursday, mix of sun and cloud. Winds out of the southwest, 20K. A high of 26 on Thursday. UV index of 9 or very high. Thursday evening, cloudy periods with a low of 13. Friday, again, chance of showers, a high of 26. Friday evening, chance of showers and a low of 15. So not too many showers in the forecast. Just be careful out there. Just be careful with fires. Still very, very dry. Well, Haliburton bike share season is open. The bikes are free for use for all residents and visitors who are 18 years of older. The bikes can be unlocked with a smartphone and a credit card. The credit card is for security purposes only. Helmets are provided at no cost in the yellow dock box located next to the bike racks. Users may check out a bike for up to 3 hours at a time. The bikes are available during daylight hours and is operational until the end of Thanksgiving weekend. And Haliburton Roadie would like to thank their exclusive sponsors, Algonquin Outfitters. So I know for sure one of the bike locations is at the Tourist Information Center in Haliburton. Seniors Active Living Needle Felting Bumblebees will be on June the 4th at 2 to 3 at the Haliburton County Public Library Dysart Branch. Heat Bank Haliburton County will host a Wood Bee at Abbey Gardens Saturday, June the 6th from 10:15 to 1:00, followed by lunch. We're at Abbey Gardens and it's Central Food Network, centralfoodnetwork.org for more information. With the rising cost of heating and hydro, preparations for winter are coming early. It's hard to think about it now, but they need volunteers and that makes a difference. Kate Showden is the contact. 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Not last but not least, the 2025 CFMA winner, Maggie's Wake, bring their electrifying Celtic tradition with root swagger to the Tweed and Bancroft Theater. 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

0: 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Provide bedding materials such as shredded newspaper, fleece, or a tight weave blanket. 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

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We can love to pass on your information. Let's hear John Legend, and it's called Minefields. The Fineland Camels Don't Look Back, and Luther Vandross, Dance with My Father.

Such a sad but lovely song. The time is now 10:57. Time for me to go. Stay tuned for great programming all day long right here on 100.9 Canoe FM. I leave you as I always do with Louis Armstrong. Be kind to one another. Kindness matters.

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0: I'm Lisa from The Highlander.
1: And I'm Adam, also from The Highlander. You know, it's been 3 years since Meta blocked Canadian news from its platforms. And since then, you haven't been able to get local reporting on Facebook or Instagram.
0: Adam, Mike, and I. We're all trained journalists who do our best to report stories fairly and accurately. That means you can trust what you read in the paper. But for up-to-the-minute local news and information, you've had to rely on social media. Indeed, we've seen some distressing cases of outright misinformation posted as news, and that's bad for our community.
1: So that's why we at The Highlander have done something to fix that. We've created our own app. You can get it at thehighlander.app, and you can install it right directly on your phone. We'll be posting there when anything happens. Like if the school buses are canceled, the highway is blocked, or if there's an interesting event happening on the weekend. There will also be posts from other organizations within Haliburton County, just like on Facebook.
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0: This is Kareem Mosna, co-host of Eclectic Selection and Deja Vu. 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
1: The clock just struck noon. You know what that means. It's time for In the Afternoon. We've got Pet Detective every day, as well as all the music, info, and personalities to keep you company from 12 to 3. 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
2: And welcome to the Midday Show here on Canoe FM. My name is Drew Allen, and I'm going to be with you for the next 3 hours to bring you lots of great music. I think we'll have a summer theme today. Summer music that makes you feel good when you're outdoors on a day like today. And it is going to be a glorious day here in the Halliburton Highlands. And I don't have any interviews scheduled, but if any of you out there in Canoe FM land know of any events that are coming up that I should talk about, feel free to text me here at the station at 705-457-1009. And before we listen to County Close Up with Elizabeth Oakley, she's going to be talking about Minden Foodland celebrating 70 years in business, which is pretty amazing when you think about it. I'm going to give you a three-day weather update starting with today. Well, if you've been out there today, you know it is a glorious day. Absolutely stunning. It's currently 26 degrees outside our studios in downtown Halliburton. On our way to a high of 27 degrees under sunny skies. The UV index is 8 or very high, so make sure you've got your sunscreen on if you're out there in the garden or playing golf or in the boat or on the dock, wherever you are, make sure you have sunscreen on. It's going to drop down to 8 degrees Celsius tonight with a few clouds overnight. And then tomorrow, Thursday, the 4th of June, will again reach a high of 26 degrees Celsius with a mix of sun and cloud. Winds will be coming southwest, 20 kilometers an hour in the afternoon, and the UV index will be 9 or very high tomorrow. It'll drop down to 12 degrees Celsius on Thursday night under cloudy skies. And then on Friday, June the 5th, we'll reach a high of 25 degrees Celsius with a 30% chance of showers. And we'll drop down to 14 degrees Celsius with a 40% chance of showers overnight on Friday. And looking ahead to the first weekend of June, Saturday will be 25 degrees with a 30% chance of showers. And Sunday will be 25 and sunny. So we're going to get some glorious weather this week. And It's a great time to be up here living in the Highlands and to really enjoy this beautiful summer. All right, we're going to listen to Elizabeth Oakley, first of all, with County Close Up, and then I'll be back to bring you a few summertime tunes. Here's Elizabeth Oakley talking about the Minden Foodland celebrating 70 years in business.
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4: When Joe and Peter Dolo came home from World War II, the brothers decided to go into business. Together, with the support of their wives Florence and Christina, the Dolos opened a small grocery store on Minden's Main Street. It was 1946, and the small store became the family business, and everyone pitched in to make it a success. That's the origin story of Minden's Foodland, now celebrating 70 years in business, and the four generations who made it a valued part of the community. Through all the years, the store and the family behind it are now looking back with pride and looking forward to a special reunion event that takes place Saturday, June 13th at the Minden Hills Community Center. John Davis was 14 when he started working at the Dolo's Family Grocery Store in 1966. He bagged groceries and then carried them out to customers' cars or even their boats. He moved into the produce section, then the meat department, and eventually became the meat manager. Little did he know at the time that the experience would lead to his own career in the grocery industry. And all these years later, Davis is excited to join family, friends, and Foodland co-workers together to celebrate how a dream of two brothers has grown into a Minden staple.
5: It means enough to me that I've spent the last 2 years, and with help from David and his family, and from Joe's family, trying to put on this reunion. I want to give something back. We spend a lot of time doing stuff for people that play hockey or baseball or whatever, right? We have, and I was involved with that, actually, at Nikitko and his whole Sports Hall of Fame and sort of, you know, those types of things. But we never do anything for the business, guys. Like, we never recognize. We almost need a business Hall of Fame. Because if it wasn't for the businesses, there wouldn't be hockey. There wouldn't be anything sports-wise, right? So that's from that standpoint. So I saw it as an opportunity to sort of say thanks to David and his family. Hopefully people will come, and I know there's people coming. I know there's people coming from the Maritimes. There's people coming from the West Coast. My sister-in-law is coming from California. We've got people coming from sort of all over the place that haven't seen each other in many, many years. So it'll be sort of a fun time.
4: In its early days, Dollo's grocery store was a small place where they sold canned goods and produce. With a wood-paneled 6-ton truck the brothers scraped enough money to buy, one would go to Toronto and stay overnight in order to be at the food terminal bright and early. The hard work paid off, as the Dollo's became regular suppliers to a number of lodges in the vicinity for many years. From becoming an IGA, to pouring a concrete floor that had to be redone, to a fire that caused extensive water damage, moving across the street, then in 1986, moving to their current location on Highway 35, the Dollo's family has supported and been supported by the community they love. David Dollo is the second generation owner of the 9,000 square foot Minden Foodland, and his son, Jamie, now is the store's general manager, assisted by his sister, Kelly. His grandchildren work there too. Dollo is proud of what his family has achieved thanks to the help of the staff, who are dedicated to that store.
6: That's true. We certainly have a large or big family history. I mean, it's been our life. We couldn't afford employees back in those in the 56, 57. So we went to work on Sunday to do what we needed to do. I didn't know any different. I'm not even 10 years old, right? So it's kind of deep rooted and ingrained. When I went to school in Toronto for 2 years, and I don't think I missed a week. And I come back, I drove home on Friday, and I worked Friday night, Saturday. And Sunday I drove back and went to school. And next week was the same. So, like, just never done anything else, right? Once you get into the ownership, then you really get into the nuts and bolts of it and paying the bills. And you're the human resources manager then, right? You don't hire somebody from outside. Trying to manage all the finances, and you learned right at ground level. And if you didn't, well, you made a mistake. You better learn from it, because it just cost you, right? So the big part of it is our human resources, the people that we hired, like John, and like Sandy, and like Wendy, and Debbie, his wife. And I could just go on and on and on over the years. Gladys Ruth, and who was my best friend's aunt from the community, you know. And it just revolves around the community. So it was lucky to be here and receive the support and give the support back.
4: 70 years in business is certainly no small feat. Few other companies can boast that kind of legacy, and Dollo is honored by what four generations of his family, along with the community, have created.
6: It is very special and unique. Here we were, I've been married for 55 years, right? Had children, 3 children, and now we have grandchildren, and you go, 55 years ago, who knew this was going to happen? You don't know. It's quite a trip, so to speak, right?
4: A Facebook page entitled Dollo's IGA Foodland 70th Reunion has been set up to spread the word about the event that takes place Saturday, June 13th from 5 p.m. to 11 p.m. at the Minden Hills Community Center. For more information, email Davis at dolloreunion70@gmail.com.
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2: And that is quite an interesting story. Congratulations to the Dollo family. 70 years. Wow. That is a very, very successful business for a family to carry on for that length of time. And obviously, they are still at it, and they are still serving the Minden community, and a lot of people will love that store. So that was a really, really interesting tribute that Elizabeth Oakley did to Foodland in Minden. All right, it is 12:08 in the afternoon here at Canoe FM. My name is Drew, and we're going to play some fun summertime music today. There's not an American theme to the show, but the first 2 songs I've chosen have an American theme, and that's just a coincidence because I do love both of these bands. The first band was suggested to me by my dear friend Bruce McTavish, who I know listens in from Toronto. And this is a band that we first started listening to probably in grade 10, because the first album that they released was in 1969, so we would have been 13 going on 14 years old when the first Grand Funk Railroad album came out. And hit songs followed very quickly. Songs like I'm Your Captain, which I couldn't find, unfortunately, in our computer. Some Kind of Wonderful, which is in there. And the song I'm going to play for you, which is We're an American Band. And for those of you who are Grand Funk Railroad fans, the band is actually out there on tour this summer. That's right. They've reunited and they're touring again, which is pretty remarkable considering it's been 57 years since this song was released. Here's We're an American Band by Grand Funk, as we know them and love them.

Grand Funk Railroad. We're an American Band. What a great summertime song that is. Yeah, if you've always wanted to see the band, they're out there on tour again. And that would be a lot of fun, going to a Grand Funk concert 56 years after that song was released. Yeah, I'm sure there would be a lot of people rocking in that audience. All right, it is 12:13 in the afternoon here at Canoe FM. My name is Drew, and here comes another great summertime song that also dates, coincidentally, in fact, from 1970. And I did not set out to have an American theme today's show, I promise you. My theme, or my thinking was, I wanted to choose songs that made me feel good in the summertime. And American Woman is certainly one of those songs. It was released in January of 1970 by the Guess Who. And it was backed by a single, No Sugar Tonight, which reached number one in the United States on the Billboard Hot 100. And American Woman is an interesting song. I've actually heard Randy Bachman and Burton Cummings talk about how that song came about. And there's an interesting story behind how American Woman came about. It wasn't a song that they ever intended to write. In fact, the riff, the guitar riff that Randy Bachman plays at the beginning of American Woman was improvised on stage as a signal to get Burton Cummings to stop smoking and come back on stage when they took breaks when they were playing at a roadhouse in Scarborough called the Broom and Stone. That's a true story. So anyway, they were playing in Kitchener apparently, and Randy was tuning his guitar and he started playing this riff, and they noticed some kid in the audience was taping the concert. So they got their security people to confiscate the tape. And after the concert, they went back to their hotel and they were listening to the tape and they heard this riff. And Burton just started singing words right off the top of his head. American Woman. You know, he just basically made up the song on the spot in their hotel room, listening to Randy play this riff. And it went on to become such a huge hit. Let's have a hit. Listen to American Woman by none other than the Guess Who.

So you heard that lick, right? That was the lick that Burton was always listening for because he was out back smoking. And that was how Randy would get him to come back on stage. And that was the lick that was recorded by that kid in Kitchener who's, I guess, tape recorder, cassette recorder, was confiscated by their security. So that's how American Woman came to be. It was never supposed to be a song. It was just supposed to be a lick that was the signal for Burton Cummings to stop smoking and get back on stage. I think that's a funny story. Anyway, it's 1222 here at Canoe FM, the voice of the Halliburton Highlands. My name is Drew. As you can tell, I'm in a good mood today. You know, it's 26 degrees outside. It's going to a high of 27. Hard not to be in a good mood on such a beautiful, warm summer day. And here's another song that I think just makes me feel happy and warm all over. And if you're a Beach Boys fan, you probably know this song. You've probably heard it 100 times. But I looked it up, and there's something about this song that I did not know. The Warmth of the Sun was recorded for the Beach Boys Shut Down Volume 2 album that came out in 1964. And it just so happens that Brian Wilson and Mike Love wrote this song on the same day that President Kennedy was assassinated. They heard about the assassination. They phoned each other. They wanted to write a song. And somehow, this was the song that came out of that horrible event. So I don't know if that really adds anything to this song or not. I've always associated it with beautiful, warm summer days. Let's have a listen to the Beach Boys, The Warmth of the

So there are the Beach Boys and the warmth of the sun. I thought that song would be very appropriate for a day when we're going to reach 27 degrees under sunny skies outside our studios here in downtown Halliburton. And I had no idea that it was written by Brian Wilson and Mike Love on the day that Kennedy was assassinated. And I don't, now that I listen to the words, it is kind of a sad song. But not as sad as Kennedy being assassinated. My goodness. That's a piece of music trivia that I have never heard of before. All right, it's 12:26 in the afternoon here at Canoe FM. This next band is one of my all-time favorites. I was introduced to Monkey House about, I'm going to guess about 10 or 11 years ago. I really didn't know who they were. I started listening to their Headquarters album, and there's a lot of great songs on that album. And then I've bought every single album they brought out after that. Don Brightup is the brains behind Monkey House, but he's got a superb collection of musicians. He actually steals musicians from Steely Dan's cover background band. Michael Leonhardt on the horns, Jay Graydon on the piano, Elliot Randall. He's got Mark Kelso on drums on some of his albums, who's one of the great jazz drummers of our generation in Toronto. Monkey House is an amazing band, and Don is a great writer, and I've grown to love them more and more over the last 10 years. Here's my top 10 list by Monkey House.

Hi, I'm Tessa from the Halliburton County Public Library. We're continuing our trip around the world through books with a new destination each week and stories that bring different places and perspectives to life. This week, we're heading to Australia with A Far-Flung Life by M.L. Stedman. Western Australia, 1958. A truck rumbles along a lonely outback road. A moment's inattention, and in a few muddled seconds, the lives of the McBride family are shattered. Instead of leaving them to heal, fate comes back for them in a twist of consequences that will cause one of them to lose their life and another to sacrifice theirs for the sake of an innocent child. Set in the expanse of a vast and flat landscape where the weather is a capricious god and a million-acre sheep station is barely a dot on the map, A Far-Flung Life explores the hearts of a handful of isolated souls and the secrets they shield in order to survive. To place a hold on A Far-Flung Life, visit halliburtonlibrary.ca. 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
3: All right, we're a little bit late for the weather at 12:30. It's actually 12:35, so let me give you a three-day weather update. Starting with today, well, we're now sitting at 26 degrees outside our studios here in downtown Halliburton, on the way to a high of 27 degrees. The UV index is 8, or very high. It's going to drop down to 8 degrees Celsius tonight with a few clouds overnight. Tomorrow, Thursday, June the 4th, we're going to reach a high of 26 degrees Celsius with a mix of sun and cloud in the forecast. Wind will be from the southwest at 20 kilometers an hour during the afternoon, and the UV index will be 9, or very high, tomorrow. It will drop down to 12 degrees Celsius under cloudy skies overnight on Thursday night. And then on Friday, June the 5th, we'll reach a high of 25 degrees Celsius with a 30% chance of showers in the forecast. And we'll drop down to 14 degrees Celsius on Friday night with a 40% chance of showers. And looking ahead to the weekend, Saturday, we'll reach a high of 25 with a 30% chance of showers. And Sunday, a high of 25 under sunny skies. So we're getting into some beautiful, beautiful summer weather now, and I, for one, am really, really loving it. It's great to be out there. I've spent my mornings usually canoeing around the lake. This morning was so warm, I was just in a bathing suit. It was just fabulous. And yeah, I did have some sunscreen on after I came back. I could feel my skin burning already at 8:30, 9 o'clock this morning, so I put the sunscreen on as soon as I got back to my dock. All right, Paul McCartney is one of my all-time favorite artists, and it's hard to pick a song that's a bad song when you're talking about Paul McCartney, either in his solo career or in his amazing career with the Beatles. Here's Maybe I'm Amazed from his solo work.

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2: All right, we do have some lost and found animals on our Pet Detective today. The first one is a lost dog. This is a husky called Simba with blue eyes. It's a male, light gray and white, very friendly with a blue collar, and last seen in Gooderham around 2 a.m. on May the 11th. Wow, that's a while ago. If you have seen Simba, then please give Justin a call at 705-957-8280. I'm sure he would like to get Simba home. We also have another lost dog. It's a min pin named Wrinkle. It's black and white, 14 years old, weighs about 12 pounds. Was last seen on South Lake Road in Minden. And if you see Wrinkle, you can give Tina Twine a call. And her number is 705-286-1245. And we have a found dog. This was a female white terrier with no collar found on Eagle Lake near the ski hill. And if this is your female white terrier, please give Cindy or Rob a call at 705-457-5402. The dog was found on May the 30th around 9 a.m. in the morning. Remember, if you pick up a pet that's running loose, please contact the local vet's offices, the municipality, the pet shops, and of course here at Canoe FM. Having your pet wear a collar with an ID tag is a good way to ensure that your pet gets back to you. Microchipping is another way to make sure your pet can be identified. If you find a pet who is wearing a collar, then please check inside as there may be information written there. Losing a pet is stressful for humans and for pets, and being able to have some type of ID on your pet will help you be reunited with them as quickly as possible.
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1: All right, and welcome back. It is 12:44 here at Canoe FM, and I wanted to give you the results of last night's bingo that was played on Canoe FM. Game number one, the $100 prize, was won by Christopher from Brady Lake. He bought his sheet at Value Mart and split with Laurel from Eagle Lake, who bought her sheet at West Guilford Shopping Center. Game number two, the $200 prize, was won by Peter from Rush Lake. Peter bought his sheet at Let's Get Local in Minden. And the game number three, grand prize of $600, was won by Christopher again. He also won game number one, so he had quite the night from Brady Lake. He, of course, did buy his sheet at Value Mart in Minden. Proceeds from this session will be shared with Canoe FM and other not-for-profit organizations in Haliburton County. And just a reminder that checks can be picked up after 10 a.m. on Friday, and the winners must have their photo ID with them, matching the verifiers list from Tuesday, and you must also bring along your winning sheet. And congratulations go out to Karen McCloy from Minden. She was the winner of Canoe FM's gift basket draw at the Haliburton Home Show last weekend. So congratulations, Karen. And just a reminder that Radiothon 2026 is coming up quickly. On July 3rd to 5th, we already have over 85 items on the online auction portal and 30 pop-up items. 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Pop-up items will be put on the Canoe website very soon also. So stay tuned for the Radiothon. Always a lot of fun here at the radio station. All right, back to some great music by One Republic. Let's have a listen to Didn't I? Didn't I love you?

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1: And it's 12:49 here at Canoe FM, and I just wanted to let you know that the Wilberforce Food Bank, which has been closed for renovations, will reopen today and return to regular service. They want to thank their clients for their patience and our volunteers and staff for your hard work and, of course, our donors for their generosity. These renovations will lead to improved service for the community. So that's a good thing. And please join us coming up today, actually, on June the 3rd at the Wilberforce branch of the Halliburton Library from 2 to 4 p.m. There's a tech help walk-in clinic. So if you've got a tech problem and you're stuck, you can walk in at the library between 2 and 4 this afternoon. And it's on a first-come, first-served basis. Each person will get a 30-minute session with our staff to tackle a particular technology challenge. One session per person per day. So that's really a great thing if you're having some tech problems and you want to get some help. That's today from 2 to 4 at the Wilberforce branch of the library. All right, back to some great music by The Box. And this song is the title song of their album, Closer Together.

All right, it is 12:55 in the afternoon, and I think we have time to sneak in one more song in hour number one. And so let's have a listen to Bob Seger and the Silver Bullet Band and Hollywood Nights from his Stranger in Town album.

0: This is Shane Pendergast, folk singer from Prince Edward Island. 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
1: And welcome to hour number two of the Midday Show here at Canoe FM. My name is Drew, and thank you for joining me today for the show. I hope you're having a great day with this beautiful weather that we're having. I'm going to continue with my summertime feel-good theme this hour with some music that has sun in the title. And before I talk about these first three songs, let me give you a three-day weather update. Well, we've now reached our day's high, which was forecasted to be 27 degrees. That's right. We are sitting at 27 degrees Celsius outside our studios in downtown Halliburton under mainly sunny skies. The UV index outside is 8 or very high, so make sure you have your sunscreen on if you're venturing out to do some garden work or some golfing or just sit on your dock or your deck. You want to be sure that you have that sunscreen on today for sure. It's going to drop down to 8 degrees Celsius tonight with a few clouds overnight. And then tomorrow, Thursday, June the 4th, we'll reach a high of 26 degrees Celsius with a mix of sun and cloud and winds from the southwest at 20 kilometers an hour in the afternoon. The UV index tomorrow will be 9 or very high. It will drop down to 12 degrees Celsius on Thursday night under cloudy skies. And then on Friday, June the 5th, we'll reach a high of 25 degrees Celsius with a 30% chance of showers. And on Friday night, it will drop down to 14 degrees Celsius with a 40% chance of showers overnight. And looking ahead to this weekend, the first weekend of June, both days are going to be warm, 25 degrees and a 30% chance of showers on Saturday, and 25 degrees and sunny all day on Sunday. So a beautiful, beautiful forecast for the next few days with lots of warm temperatures and warm nights for a change. It's been getting cold at night. And I don't know about you, but I've been swimming in the lake and it has not warmed up very much at all. And we're on a small lake. And I'm sure that you, those of you who are on bigger lakes, are feeling it when you go in the water. It's taking a long time for the water to warm up this year because of our cold nights. So I think this week is going to make a huge difference in the temperature of the lake water around Halliburton County. All right, this next song was suggested to me by our friend and regular guest on Kara's show, Kareem Mosna. And I love this song. I looked it up, and yes, I had a suspicion that Doug Riley was involved in this. Doug is a veteran of the Toronto music scene, both as a music director for the Ray Stevens Show many years ago. He's also a great keyboard player, a great producer and arranger, and a fabulous performer. He recorded three albums with Dr. Music and toured across Canada for two of those records before they broke up in 1974. But anyway, Doug is a very, very talented guy, and I'm sure this was their biggest hit. Let's have a listen to Dr. Music, Sun Goes By.

Well, thank you, Kareem Mosna, for that great suggestion. I love Dr. Music, and I love Doug Riley. He's such an amazing, amazing musician. Great keyboard player, great composer, and great producer. And that is certainly a feel-good song for these summertime days that we're having in Halliburton. Days like today, where it's 27 degrees and sunny outside the studio. All right, here's a guy that did not have an easy time at the beginning of his career in the music industry. First of all, his name was a problem. Can you tell me who Henry John Deutschendorf Jr. was? Ha! It was John Denver. And so he was told by some of his friends in the music business that he better change his name because Deutschendorf was never going to fit onto the front of theaters if he was performing at a theater. There's no way they were going to put his name up there. So he changed his name to John Denver. And he put out a couple of songs, and he had a really hard time at the beginning of his career getting anybody to listen to him. He basically dropped out of school and started performing in folk clubs around the Midwest and touring on his own dime. And then he finally got attention from somebody at RCA Records who put his first record out, Poems, Prayers, and Promises, from which this song, Sunshine on My Shoulders, came from. And they still didn't give him any money for promotion, and they wouldn't support his touring, so he had to go and do it on his own. But he had a piece of luck. And that piece of luck was that the same guy who was his producer was also producing Peter, Paul, and Mary. And he had written a song which he was basically not really happy with to sing on his own. His producer played it to Peter, Paul, and Mary, and it became a huge hit for them. And that really turned John Denver's career around big time. So, I'm wondering if any of you know which song that was. I'm not going to tell you until after I play Sunshine on My Shoulders, one of my all-time favorites from John Denver.

What a phenomenal voice and what a phenomenal song that is. John Denver, Sunshine on My Shoulders. And I was just talking to Jim Frost. He actually saw John Denver performing with the Chad Mitchell Trio before he went out on his own all those years ago. What an incredible talent. And Karim Mosna got it right. The song that changed John Denver's life was Leave It on a Jet Plane. That was recorded by Peter, Paul, and Mary, became a number one hit. And all of a sudden, everybody wanted John Denver to perform at their folk festivals across Canada and the U.S. because he had written that song. It was that big a hit for Peter, Paul, and Mary. So that was the song. Congratulations to Karim for getting it right. All right, this next song is another iconic song for hot summer days like today. Recorded by Lighthouse. And if you're a Lighthouse fan, I've got some very good news for you. Lighthouse will be appearing this summer at the Peterborough Music Festival for free on July the 11th. Saturday, July the 11th at 8 p.m., Lighthouse will be right next door in Peterborough performing all their hits. They were nominated for the best group award 3 times in a row, 1972, 1973, and 1974. They took the Juno for best group. And this song, Sunny Days, is always part of the repertoire. They are certainly one of the great big bands of Canadian history. Let's have a listen to Lighthouse singing Sunny Days Like Today.

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1: 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Just wanted to let you know that there's a rally for rhubarb, and that's happening at Search Bistro and Bakery. If you have extra rhubarb growing in your garden, consider donating it to Search during this year's collection days, which are June 4th, that's tomorrow, and June 5th, that's Friday. Drop-off hours are between 10 a.m. and 2 p.m. Search Bistro and Bakery is at 49 Maple Avenue in Halliburton. The donated rhubarb will be transformed into homemade fruit servings and comforting desserts from Search's Community Kitchen program. They help to provide thousands of nutritious meals to seniors and families and individuals experiencing food insecurity across Halliburton County. Isn't that fantastic? All right, Mr. Al Green, what can you say about him that hasn't already been said? He won 21 Grammy Awards, including a Lifetime Achievement Award, and two of his songs, Let's Stay Together and Take Me to the River, have been inducted into the Grammy Hall of Fame. Let's have a listen to Al sing Free at Last.

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6: And welcome back. It is 125 at Canoe FM. And I hope you're having a good day, whatever you're up to out there. It's a gorgeous day to be outside. So I would not blame you if you're out on your dock or you're out on your deck or puttering around the garden. Or if you're like me, probably out there in the canoe or the kayak on a day like today when the weather is so fine. It's hard to believe that Gordon Lightfoot has been gone for over three years now. He died on May the 1st. 2023, of natural causes at the age of 84, leaving behind an incredible body of work that is still, I believe, placed him in the probably the leadership role of all Canadian singer-songwriters. I am a huge, huge Gordon Lightfoot fan. I love playing his songs on the guitar. I've taught many of them to my daughter, Emily. And she does a beautiful version of Song for a Winter's Night. And we've played many of those songs together around the campfire over the years. So Lightfoot has certainly been a big inspiration to all of us. And he did not have an easy life. No, he did not. He was away from home a lot, and it resulted in some very strained relationships with his first wife and their kids. And I'm just reading that when he was memorialized at St. Paul's United Church in Orillia back in May 2023, all of his children did attend the funeral. All six of them did attend that funeral. And four of them were pallbearers alongside his longtime backing band. And actually, I had a chance to see the Lightfoot Band, who are, you know, really an incredible band to see if you get a chance to see these guys. Three of those guys were in the original Lightfoot Band for their entire career, and they're out there touring with a new lead singer who looks and sounds exactly like Gordon. It's kind of creepy, actually. We saw them last year in the summer in Huntsville, at the theater in Huntsville, and it was a great show. So I'm going to play you a song that you may not know. This is called Return Into Dust from his solo album. And I must admit, I am not familiar with this song. And I thought I knew everything that Lightfoot had written and recorded. Let's have a listen.

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4: All right, it is 1:32 in the afternoon here at Canoe FM and time for a three-day weather update. Well, if you've been outside today, you know it is absolutely stunningly beautiful. It's 27 degrees outside our studios in downtown Halliburton. That is our forecasted high for the day. The UV index is 8 or very high, so make sure you have your sunscreen on. It's going to drop down to 8 degrees Celsius tonight with a few clouds overnight. And then tomorrow, Thursday, June the 4th, we'll reach a high of 26 degrees Celsius with a mix of sun and cloud in the forecast. Winds will be from the southwest, 20 kilometers an hour during the afternoon, and the UV index will be 9 or very high tomorrow. It will drop down to 12 degrees Celsius on Thursday night under cloudy skies. And then on Friday, June the 5th, we'll reach a high of 25 degrees Celsius, this time with a 30% chance of showers, and drop down to 14 degrees Celsius on Friday night with a 40% chance of showers overnight. And looking ahead to the weekend, Saturday, a high of 25 with a 30% chance of showers, and Sunday, a high of 25 again with sunny skies throughout the day. So we've got a really nice stretch of weather happening right now, and it's a really good time to be up here in the Highlands, I think. For all of us, we can agree on that. All right, Mr. James Taylor has had an incredible career. So many great songs, so many great concerts. I've had the pleasure of seeing him perform three times over the course of the last 50 years. And he just has a phenomenal voice and a great songwriting talent. Here's Your Smiling Face by James Taylor.

Yes, that was James Taylor with Your Smiling Face. It is 1:36 in the afternoon here at Canoe FM, and I just want to tell you about a few things that the Seniors Active Living Center are putting on. There's a Yarner Social that's happening every Wednesday, June 3rd, 10th, 17th, and 24th from 10 a.m. to 12 p.m., so you've missed it today, but you can still catch it the next three Wednesdays. 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You'll get to meet fellow yarning enthusiasts and make some new friends. It's happening at the Minden Hills Library at 176

is going on. And there's also genealogy for seniors happening. And there was one today, but unfortunately, you can still catch it 3:30 p.m. at the Minden Hills branch, which is at 176 Bob Cajun Road in Minden. Join us for Genealogy with Seniors, an inspiring introduction to family history led by Adele Espina and the Halliburton Highlands Genealogy Group. This workshop will walk you through the steps of building your family tree, from locating historical records to organizing your research and uncovering meaningful stories from your past. No registration is required. All right. This next song is from Catherine McClellan, who was the daughter of Jean McClellan. And she's from Prince Edward Island. And currently, I believe, is residing in Summerside, Prince Edward Island. And she began her solo career with a four-piece band and has continued on doing a lot of solo work over the years. Here's Water in the Ground by Catherine McClellan.

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All right, it's 1:43 in the afternoon, and we always love playing local talent here on Canoe FM. And Amelia and the Mayor are definitely local talent. As the name suggests, Amelia and the Mayor are a musical duo hailing from the Bancroft area. The Mayor of Essenville, is also known as Albert John Saxby. And he partnered up with Amelia Edmonds in 2010 to produce two CDs. One album is produced by Albert, and the other one was produced by Richard Dowdry of the band Blue Peter. Amelia was the duo's debut album and featured 12 tracks. And Albert Saxby continues to play music throughout the Haliburton Highlands, while Amelia has moved away to the Oshawa area. Let's have a listen to Hideaway from their album Misused Words. Here's Amelia and the Mayor.

And that was Amelia and the Mayor with Hideaway, one of our great local acts. It is 1:47 in the afternoon here at Canoe FM. And I just wanted to let you know that there's an Elvis tribute happening this Saturday at 8 p.m. at the Lloyd Watson Center in Wilberforce. Tickets are just $20. 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And it's going to be starring John Segan as Elvis Presley. So for all you Elvis fans, that's happening on Saturday. And the Heat Bank in Haliburton County is hosting a would-be at Abbey Gardens. And I believe this date has been changed. I got handed something earlier. It was supposed to be Saturday, June 6th. I believe it has been delayed by a week to Saturday, June 13th at Abbey Gardens. And you can find more information out at centralfoodnetwork.org. And also wanted to let you know that the 2025 CFMA winners, Maggie's Wake, will bring their electrifying Celtic tradition with roots swagger to Tweed and to Bancroft. It's going to happen on June the 5th at the Marble Arts Center, 13 Bridgewater Road in Tweed, and June the 6th at the Bancroft Village Playhouse at 7:30 p.m. That's at 5 Hastings Street in Bancroft. Tickets are $35, and if you want more information, you can call the Village Playhouse at 613-478-6060. All right, Darius Rucker burst onto the scene as the lead singer of Hootie and the Blowfish, but actually he's gone on to much bigger success by changing genres and becoming really well established in the country and pop genre after leaving behind Hootie and the Blowfish. Let's have a listen to Darius sing Southern Style.

Yeah, I think Darius Rucker's doing all right for himself singing in the country genre, don't you? That was Southern Style by Darius Rucker. What a great voice he has. What a great performer, too. And I don't know if you're fans of the Hootie and the Blowfish, but it always reminds me of that really, really funny scene in Jerry Maguire. Jerry Maguire is one of my favorite movies of all time. And they're going through the airport, and Jerry and his buddy, who's the only football player that he's got left after he's kicked out of his firm, his buddy is mistaken for Hootie in Hootie and the Blowfish by a bunch of fans who want his autograph. And he just, you have to see the movie. It's just a wonderful scene where he says, "I am not Hootie," and just storms off in the opposite direction. It's just one of those great moments in a movie. And there are many of them in Jerry Maguire. I could watch that movie over and over and over and find different things to like about it. It's just sort of suits my quirky personality. Speaking of quirky personalities, let's have a listen to Elvis Presley. Here's a song that I love hearing my daughter Emily sing, "Can't Help Falling in Love."

What a voice. Elvis Presley. Can't help falling in love. Absolutely gorgeous. Well, if you're looking for something to do on the weekend, here's something that caught my eye. The Kinmount District Health Services Foundation proudly presents O Canada, celebrating the music of Gordon Lightfoot and Neil Young. It's going to be performed by Keith Kirkpatrick and Larry Shepard on June the 6th at Galway Hall, 388 Galway Road in Trent Lakes, Ontario. Doors open at 6:30. The show is at 7 p.m. and there is a cash bar. And I have it on good authority from Sue Butts that these guys are really terrific in concert. So if you're looking for something to do on Saturday, get yourself down to Galway Hall. It's only $20 and you'll hear some great music. All right, we're going to sneak in one more song by Hall and Oates from the Bigger Than Both of Us album. Here's Rich Girl.

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1: And welcome to hour number three of the Midday Show here at Canoe FM. It's 1 minute after two, and we're going to have a few more songs that are close to my heart, as well as a song from my friends Vitas and Tina, who tune in from Honey Harbor. But first, let me give you a three-day weather update. Well, it's just absolutely a spectacular day outside there today. 27 degrees and sunny. That is our forecasted high. The UV index is 8 or very high, so make sure you're covered in some sun protection when you go outside and wear a hat. It's going to drop down to 8 degrees Celsius tonight with a few clouds overnight. And then tomorrow, Thursday, June the 4th, we'll have a high of 26 degrees with a mix of sun and cloud in the forecast. Winds from the southwest, 20 kilometers an hour in the afternoon. A UV index of 9 or very high. And it will drop down to 12 degrees Celsius on Thursday night under cloudy skies. And then on Friday, the 5th of June, we'll reach a high of 25 degrees Celsius with a 30% chance of showers in the forecast, and drop down to 14 degrees Celsius on Friday night with a 40% chance of showers in the forecast. And looking ahead to the weekend, Saturday will be 25 degrees Celsius and a 30% chance of showers, and Sunday will be 25 degrees Celsius under sunny skies. So it looks like a wonderful, wonderful stretch of weather that we've got coming in Haliburton Highlands. All right, I'm going to send this first song of hour number three out to my friends Vitas and Tina, who are big Boz Scaggs fans. This is from his top-selling record, Silk Degrees. You've all heard it, and we love listening to it. Let's have a listen to Lido Shuffle.

Yeah, that is a cool, nice, summertime-sounding song, isn't it? I just love Buzz Gags. He's just got a great voice. I had the pleasure of seeing Buzz sing with Donald Fagen and Michael McDonald on one of their tours at the Molson Amphitheater. I would guess probably about 8 or 9 years ago. And boy, Buzz still has a great voice. I mean, he's got to be in his late 60s, early 70s, and he's just wailing out there in that concert, and still sounded great. Fantastic guitar player. Of course, with Steely Dan's band behind him, he sounded amazing. And so it was really a pleasure to see Buzz. I had never seen him earlier in his career, so it was cool to see him with Fagen and Michael McDonald. The Dukes of September, I think the name of that tour was. Speaking of Donald Fagen, well, you guys know I'm a huge Steely Dan fan. I have every single album on vinyl. I have every single album on CD. I'm kind of a Steely Dan geek, right up there with Don Breithaupt from Monkey House. All things Steely Dan. You cannot get too much of it. I think I drove all my roommates crazy in university playing all of their records. Sometimes I would play them back to back for hours at a time, typically on Friday afternoons with our speakers perched on the outside of our window ledges in McLean Hall at Queen's University, blasting out Steely Dan albums side after side after side until everybody was sick of it, I'm sure. Except for me, I could just play them all and then start playing them again. Well, Ricky Don't Lose That Number was their biggest hit. It reached number 4 in the Billboard charts, and they were really not a hit-driven band. They were an album-driven band, but that song really resonated. And for those of you who are Steely Dan fanatics, you may not know who Ricky is. So I looked it up. Ricky Ducournet was the wife of one of Donald Fagen's professors at Bard College, and he had a huge crush on her. And Ricky says they met at a party, and Donald Fagen gave her his number.

What a fabulous song. I love Steely Dan. I love Donald Fagen's singing, and I love those words. It's just an awesome song, isn't it? Yeah, it really is. It really is. It's 2:13 in the afternoon here at Canoe FM. You're with Drew, your local Steely Dan fanatic, bringing you Ricky Don't Lose That Number. And another guy that I've been become a really big fan of is Keith Urban. Nancy and I went to see Keith Urban at the Molson Amphitheater about, I'm going to guess 5 or 6 years ago. It must have been just before that thing we don't talk about anymore. And he put on an amazing show. He is a phenomenal guitarist and a great singer. And we were all very sad to read that he had separated from Nicole Kidman back in October of 2025 after 19 years of marriage. Citing irreconcilable differences, whatever that means. Despite Kidman filing the paperwork, insiders reported that it was actually Keith Urban who wanted to end their relationship. They had been growing apart while leading vastly different, highly demanding schedules. Well, no kidding. I mean, her schedule must be crazy because she is one of the most successful actresses in the world. Has a net worth of $375 million. Mind you, Keith's not doing bad himself. His net worth's about $115 million. So, you know, I guess making all that money gets in the way of having any kind of ongoing relationship when you're at that level, right? It's got to be hard when you're constantly on the road, you're constantly traveling, and you're constantly under pressure. But they do have two kids together, and so hopefully they're making the best of things. So that their family can have some time together. Anyway, I'm sending this song out to my dear wife, Nancy, because you look good in my shirt.

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6: All right, and welcome back. It is 19 minutes after 2 here at Canoe FM on this beautiful summer day. We are now 1 degree higher than our forecasted high. We're up to 28 degrees Celsius outside our studios in downtown Haliburton. A fabulous, fabulous summer-like day out there. So I hope you're enjoying the music. Hope you're enjoying doing whatever you're doing today. Had a listener pop in that was driving through Haliburton saying that she's really enjoying the music on the show. Here's a band that formed in San Francisco all the way back in 1973 and stayed together for 7 recordings through that decade and reached the top 100 5 times in the first 10 years they were together. Pablo Cruz, and here's maybe one of their biggest hits, What You Gonna Do?

Yeah, that was Pablo Cruz and What You Gonna Do. Kind of a fun, good time feeling song for this hot summer day that we're having here in Haliburton County. And let me tell you about a couple of things that are going on. First of all, the Environment Haliburton is putting on their annual general meeting, and that is happening on June the 6th at 10 a.m. at the Haliburton Museum, 66 Museum Road here in Haliburton. Our Lakes and Enhanced Wakes, Impacts and a Solution. And the guest speaker is going to be Dr. Tim James, talking about wake boats, which produce waves that are so powerful that they're big enough to surf. And they're growing in popularity, but at what cost to lake health and the ability of others to enjoy the water? The AGM business meeting will follow the speaker's presentation. That is happening on June the 6th at 10 a.m. right here at the Haliburton Museum. And there's also a fundraiser raising funds to build a new kennel at snowflakemeadows.com. And that's also happening on Saturday, June 6th. You can RSVP on their website. They're located at 1089 Ritchie's Falls Roads in Minden. And there's a new exhibit at the Agnes Jameson Gallery, Museum of Her, by Michelle Karch Ackerman. The Agnes Jameson Gallery is pleased to welcome Michelle Karch Ackerman with her exhibit, Museum of Her. They will be on display in the Kirkwood Room of the Agnes Jameson Gallery from May 28th to July 18th. An artist talk will take place this Saturday, June 6th, from 1 to 3 p.m. The exhibit served as a ghostly capstone for Karch Ackerman, honoring the wistful period of grief that followed the recent deaths of both of her parents. Through it, she shares her unusual ancestral connection to Mary Shelley, the author of Frankenstein. Ooh, that sounds like a pretty cool opportunity. All right, this next artist had quite an amazing career. In fact, she's still around and she's still performing at the age of 68. Anita Baker came to prominence back in 1986 with her second album called Rapture. And there were four hit singles on that record, but this one was her very first pop hit, Sweet Love. Let's have a listen to Anita Baker.

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1: And it is 32 minutes after 2 o'clock, time for a three-day weather update. And I think we'll start with the temperature because we're now at 28 degrees Celsius, 1 degree higher than our forecasted high of 27. So we're having a wonderful day here in Halliburton County. It is mainly sunny in the forecast. The UV index is 8 or very high, but it is going to drop down to 8 degrees Celsius overnight tonight with a few clouds in the forecast. And then tomorrow, Thursday, the 4th of June, we'll reach a high of 26 degrees Celsius with a mix of sun and cloud. Winds will be from the southwest at 20 kilometers an hour in the afternoon. The UV index will be 9 or very high tomorrow. We'll drop down to 12 degrees Celsius on Thursday night under cloudy skies. And then on Friday, June the 5th, we'll reach a high of 25 degrees Celsius with a 30% chance of showers. And we'll drop down to 14 degrees Celsius on Friday night with a 40% chance of showers overnight. And looking ahead to the weekend, Saturday will be 25 degrees Celsius with a 30% chance of showers in the forecast. And Sunday will be 25 degrees and sunny, a beautiful looking day. So we're in a nice stretch of weather right now that looks like it's going to go right through the weekend into next week with temperatures reaching up into the high 20s. Very nice. Beautiful time of year to be up here. Hopefully it will kill the black flies that have started to buzz around us while we're out cycling and kayaking and walking on the roads. Yeah, they're annoying. Oh well, you can't have everything, right? This next artist, Bonnie Raitt, has had a phenomenal career. At 76 years old, she is still actively touring. She got sober 38 years ago, and she stays fit doing yoga and weights. And she's traveling right across the U.S. and Canada. In fact, she's coming to Massey Hall on August 15th. If you've always wanted to see Bonnie Raitt, now's your chance. You can get a ticket to see her at Massey Hall in August. She's had a phenomenal career that has really touched almost every area of the music industry. She's been honored by the Kennedy Center. She's received Grammys. And the fact that she's still out there at 76 and touring tells you something about her. Here's one of her biggest hits, Something to Talk About by Bonnie Raitt.

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4: Well, here's a guy who grew up dreaming of being a pop star. In fact, he told Oprah Winfrey on October 10th, 2009, that he wanted to become a famous singer ever since he was 2 years old. When he was a teenager, he slept with his Bible and he prayed to become a singer. Who was that? Well, it was Michael Bublé.

Hi, this is Valerie Quinca, General Director of the Highlands Opera Studio. 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
2: Well, it's 2:45 in the afternoon and time for me to vacate the chair. It's been a real pleasure to be on the air with you and bring you lots of great summertime music on this beautiful sunny day here in Halliburton County. So thank you very much for listening this afternoon. Please stay tuned for my friend Kara, who's going to be in from 3 o'clock until 6 today. She will have lots of great music and information for you about what's going on in and around Halliburton County. She usually has Kareem Mosna as her special guest around 4 o'clock, bringing their eclectic selection to the airwaves. Kareem also provides some very interesting commentary on music in general. And she'll have a 5 o'clock news, weather, sports, and traffic report for you. So please stay tuned for Kara. This next artist is one of the great local artists that we love to play on Canoe FM, Jim Love. And Jim's a regular around Halliburton County. You may have seen him out performing. He ran away from home at the age of 14. And music was his escape from a rough upbringing. Describing his childhood as practically a country and western song. He wrote his first song at the age of 14, Box Nothing, Trans-Canada Highway. And since then, he's written over 1,000 songs. He received a Juno nomination back in the early 1970s with the Sphere Clown Band. He's written musicals. One was watched by Queen Elizabeth during the Royals' visit to Canada for the sesquicentennial celebration in 2001. And after 40 years, he's back with some of his best songs. And I'm going to play her ex-boyfriend's band, followed by Fame by David Bowie. And This Is It by Kenny Loggins. And I'll see you again probably in 3 weeks' time. Have a great day.

0: Wow, it's 3 already. Time flies when you're having fun. It's time for the Drive Show. 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
4: 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I'm your host, Kara, and I will be hanging out with you for the next 3 hours, playing some great tunes, giving you weather every half hour, and news, weather, and sports at 5 o'clock. And between 4 and 5, Kareem Mosna will be co-hosting the show with me and will be presenting some eclectic selections, some music that maybe you haven't heard in a while. So that's always fun. Glad that you're tuned in. And here's your weather report. 28 out there right now, mainly sunny, getting down to 8 tonight with a few clouds rolling in. Mix of sun and cloud tomorrow. 26 is your high, and the UV index tomorrow is going to be sitting at 9. Cloudy and a low of 12 tomorrow night. Friday, 30% chance of some showers and 25 for the high. Friday night, low of 14, 40% chance of showers. And Saturday, 30% chance of some showers and a high of 25. I like to start the hour off with a couple of local talents. We do like to highlight local talent here at Canoe FM. 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So first off, Custom Blend with Life on the Railroad, followed by Mr. Carl Dixon from his album Lucky Dog, The Point of This Life.

Good message, Carl. Thank you for that. Last night was Radio Bingo here at Canoe FM. Don't know if you played or not. Perhaps you are one of the lucky winners. We had four winners last night for Radio Bingo. And just so you know, proceeds do go to Canoe FM. We are a nonprofit community radio station, but they also go to other not-for-profit organizations here in Haliburton County. So thank you for that. Thanks if you bought a ticket, and thank you to the vendors who help sell tickets and all the volunteers that make this game happen for you on Canoe FM. It's always a fun part of the week. Game number one, $100, was divided equally between Christopher from Brady Lake and Laurel from Eagle Lake. Game number two, $200, all of it went to Peter from Rush Lake. In game number three, Christopher, who won $50 in game number one, took home the big prize of $600 for game number three, and their tickets were bought at Value Mart Minden, West Guilford Shopping Center, and Let's Get Local in Minden. Karen McCloy from Minden, she was the winner of Canoe FM's gift basket draw from the home show. So that's fantastic. Congratulations, Karen. One more quick message before we get back to the music about the Radiothon. It is coming up quickly, taking place between July 3rd and 5th, and we already have 85 items on the online auction portal and almost 30 pop-up items. Please keep listening to Canoe to hear when you can get into the auction portal for a preview of the items that will open up for bidding on June 15th. That's coming up quick, folks. Pop-up items will be put on the Canoe website very soon also. We have a lot of presenting sponsors. We have Minden Subaru, Kegel Heating, Crown Rust Control, Action Car and Truck Accessories. We have some daily sponsors. So those are our presenting sponsors, Minden Subaru. Kegel is the silver sponsor, and bronze sponsors are Crown and Action Car. Daily sponsors, Friday, Linda Baumgartner, Realtor. Saturday, the Wine Store in Minden. And Sunday, Above Board Carpentry. So thank you to all our sponsors that help make all of this happen. There are more, a lot more information on the upcoming Radiothon, but let's get to some music right now. Phil Collins, how about that for your Wednesday afternoon? This is a nice, slow one. It's a beauty. One More Night on the Canoe.

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3: All right. Well, I know how you guys love your contests, and I guess not really a contest, but Rainbusters. So I picked three songs that all have something in common, and it doesn't start just yet. I have one song before I get to that. I'm going to play some Dixie Chicks for you, or the Chicks as they now like to be called or have been called for several years now. I guess I'm a little behind the times. Wanted to let you know that the Wilbur Force Food Bank was closed. They were installing some new floors and shelving to increase safety and efficiency, but they have reopened as of today, and they thank all of the clients for their patience. They thank their volunteers and the staff for their hard work, and they thank everybody for their donations and generosity. The renovations will lead to improved service for the entire community. So, yeah, wonderful. We have such a great community, don't we? And Search, right now, they are rallying for rhubarb. And I was at Search last week, and there was somebody right at the door as you go into the bistro collecting rhubarb, which they are going to use for nourishment in some of their dishes, which they sell to the community and make money for such an incredible program, the community kitchen program. So they are open June 4th and 5th, so tomorrow and Friday between 10 a.m. and 2 p.m. Your donated rhubarb will be transformed into homemade fruit servings and comforting desserts through Search's community kitchen program, helping provide thousands of nutritious meals for seniors, families, and individuals experiencing food insecurity across Haliburton County. So, nourishing your neighbors with fresh produce grown right here. So let's hear the Chicks. This is one of their great tunes, Cowboy Take Me Away, and then I'll give you a cue up for what the next three songs have in common, or

All right. So I got three songs lined up for you. I'm going to play them pretty much uninterrupted. And I would like you to listen and tell me if you can figure out what they have in common. And if you are the first person to text in or call in, texting's better, but you can call if you don't have a phone or you don't like using your cell phone. Whatever. I get it. 705-457-1009. Wait until the third song has started, and the first one to get a hold of us with the correct answer will score themselves 100 canoe points. What does that get you? Well, it gets you bragging rights, and yeah, you can tell all your friends, I got 100 canoe points, yeah. But aside from that, it's just lots of fun. So I hope you enjoy it. Three songs in a row. I will interrupt briefly to give you another update on your weather at 3:30. But let's go.

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3: It's always fun to come up with a team name, and our team name changes at home. 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And when we play with my son, we call ourselves the Timbuk3s. And when we had the neighbors over to play on Triple Bingo Night a couple of weeks ago, we called ourselves the Indian Point Trio or something like that. 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It's amazing. 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Tomorrow, a sunny, cloudy day, high of 26, UV at 9. Low of 12 tomorrow night under cloudy skies. And the clouds stick around on Friday with a chance of showers and a high of 25. Friday night, 14 is your low, and there is also a chance of showers. Saturday, 30% chance of showers and a high of 25. So let's get back to what do these three songs have in common. We've played one already, and I'm going to play the next two back-to-back without interruption once the third song has started. So we've already played one, so we're going to play two more. So once that one has started, you can text or call in 705-457-1009. And if you're the first one with the correct answer, yeah, 100 canoe points for you. And don't tell anyone, but maybe I'll even do a request if you send one in. So let's see how this goes.

Well, that got the phone lines and the text lines going crazy. And a few of you got the right theme. So fantastic. Thanks to everybody who listened, participated, and mostly the ones who got the right answer. So first off the hop was Deborah from the Man Cave Dwellers. I'm familiar with that name from bingo. They play bingo a lot. So congratulations, Deborah. You were the first one in, and you earned yourself a request. So we're going to play some Joni Mitchell for you coming up soon. And Brian, Coach Brian, also came in. It was almost a photo finish there, Brian, but you got beat out by Deborah. She was fast, really fast. So good for you. And Kareem Mosna, who will be joining us in 20 short minutes, also tuned in and listening and got himself the correct answer. So the correct theme, yes, garden. Garden was the correct theme. We had three songs lined up there. First, we heard The Beatles, Octopus's Garden, and then Garden Party by John Fogerty and the Eagles. And last, but certainly not least, Mr. Bruce Springsteen with Secret Garden right here on 100.9, 97.1 Canoe FM. We do have an all-Canadian trip draw coming up. You're going to hear all about it in just a few minutes. Total trip value this year, $12,290, which includes $500 cash. And not to be outdone, there are second and third prizes, two of cash prizes, $2,000 and $1,000. So this is an all-Canadian trip, Canada's maritime hospitality heritage and coastline beauty trip. 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

0: Well, how was that for your first hour of the Drive Show? Hope you enjoyed the music and the play-along part and all that other good stuff. So my name is Kara. I'm your host. And in a few short moments, Kareem Mosna will be joining me to co-host the next hour here on Canoe FM. Thanks for tuning in. The weather report, 28 outside right now under mainly sunny skies. But I do see a little bit of a change here. So I'm going to just refresh everything because it looks like there might be some stormy skies coming. When is that going to happen? I don't know. Few clouds tonight, low of 8. Tomorrow, mix of sun and cloud, high of 26, UV of 9. And tomorrow night, low of 14, partly cloudy. Cloudy and showers are expected Friday, high of 25. Same thing on Friday night, low of 14. And on Saturday, 30% chance of showers and a high of 25. Now, I have an electronic weather alert that we use for temperature here, and that is showing clouds with lightning and rain. But the Environment Canada is not showing that at all, or not telling us that at all, and they did refresh the page. So I guess with heat and humidity, you can expect pretty much anything. So that brings us to the top of the hour, and let's say hello to Mr. Kareem Mosna. Hello.
1: Well, hi, Kara.
0: How you doing?
1: Well, you know, as I was thinking this, as I was listening to both you and Drew earlier, it's like no matter what's going on in your life, no matter what's been going on in the broader world, when you're just out in the sun and you're hearing, you know, songs by Joni Mitchell, Bruce Springsteen, the Guess Who, the Lighthouse that Drew had on earlier, it's like it erases all of it.
0: It's always a good day on Canoe, right?
1: It's just everything's cool. Everything's all right.
0: That's great to hear. Yeah, music can sure turn your day around. And also just hearing familiar voices and community, right? Hearing about what's going on and knowing that people are out and about and active. And if you're lonely or you're bored, you know, there's a place to go and you're going to see other people and be with community.
1: Well, and thank you for adding that part too. Yes, it's also, just knowing someone's on the other end and having those comforting voices as well makes a huge difference.
0: Yeah, and you are one of those comforting voices yourself, Mr. Kareem Mosna.
1: Oh, well, thank you for that.
0: Of course. All right, so did you get the lineup? Are you ready to rock and roll?
1: Yes, I am.
0: All right. So I've got local talent queued up. I do like to start my hour that way. It kind of just sets the tone. Yes.
1: The mayor of Essenville.
0: Yeah. And he's so...
1: The village where the wheel on the bus fell off when I was coming up to Halliburton last fall.
0: That's a crazy story that you actually saw it roll off into the ditch.
1: Yes, you remember, right? I mean, I told you. Yeah. It was, we just entered Essenville, and out of nowhere, we're on a bus trip up to Halliburton for back last fall, and just the wheel just went. Yeah.
0: Oh, not so funny when you're on the bus, but funny story for later.
1: And well, maybe it was partly because we were on the bus playing, you know, Guess Who, or we were doing certain university dances on the bus. That might have not helped. You know?
0: you all were on one side of the bus, like it happens on a boat when someone goes, "Look, there's a whale," and everyone runs over to one side and flips it over. Too funny. All right, so yes, the mayor of Essenville is none other than Albert John Saxby, and he's just great to hear, especially live, just wonderful, and he's got such a good personality and lots of fun. So here's Devil Came Knocking right here on the Canoe.

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0: right. And up next, the Arkells. And being that you and I are both hailing from Hamilton, we got some history with the Arkells.
1: It just puts you in good spirits. Called Years in the Making.
0: Yes, great tune. And let's have a listen, and then we have a few ads, and then we've got you up again with your first eclectic selection of this hour. So can't wait for that. Here we go.

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5: Well, both of the bands you chose for today, I haven't heard of. And the band I chose, I hope you haven't heard of. Like, this is just going to be too much fun. So you're up, my friend.
6: Well, the reason why you likely have not heard of them is this month, my selections are all drawn from the Mariposa Folk Festival lineup, which is exactly 1 month away from today.
5: I bet you're excited.
6: Oh, definitely, yes. And so, yes, July 3rd, this world-renowned festival will kick off in nearby Orillia. And the first group might be stretching a little beyond what you might think of as folk. They're described as Toronto's original guerrilla folk party punks.
5: Nice.
6: And now, guerrilla spelled G-U-E-R-R-I-L-L-A. Which I believe they're referencing guerrilla warfare, right? Very unexpected and frenetic attack of energy, right?
5: Yes.
6: Which you'll certainly hear when we get to their song very shortly. They also sometimes will call themselves Toronto's original Slavic brass punk band, as, yes, they draw influence from the music of Ukraine and the Balkans. So you never really know what you're going to get. They certainly break the standard genre rules. So eclectic, right in spirit and right in sound, definitely.
5: Nice. That's great.
6: And, I mean, the name alone caught my attention when I was scrolling through. The Lemon Bucket Orchestra.
5: Also spelled weirdly.
6: Yes, and even orchestra is spelled orc with a K.
5: Yes.
6: O-R-K-E-S-T-R-A. So if I get a chance to talk with any of them, I'm going to be asking about the inspiration behind that name, definitely. So here's a song they put out in 2014 called Nessa Halia Voodoo.

0: Wow. If people were dancing to that, they were sure going fast. Are you there?
1: Were you able to sit still during that one?
0: I was going to say, if people were dancing to that, they were dancing like super fast. It was so fun. And it really, when you heard the sound in the background, that, ooh, you know, it just reminded me of folk dancing. I used to go with my mom on Friday nights back in Hamilton. And, you know, some of the dances would be just so fast. And people, you know, once you got in the groove, and some of the, you know, more professional dancers would do that. Wee, yeah. And, man, it was fun. That was great. Thank you.
1: I'll have to look into what language they were singing, and it might be Ukrainian, given that that's a big influence on them. But yeah, so the song was Nese Halya Vodu by the Lemon Bucket Orchestra.
0: So fun. And now we have Julian Taylor. Luckily, we get to call him local talent, which is amazing. And this is from an album, The Ridge. The song is Love Enough. And then we'll be right back.

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1: And what was it that made you want to be a radio host?
2: Oh, wow. We might be here a while.
1: Well, give me the Reader's Digest.
2: Reader's Digest. Yeah. So, like, I might have been maybe 10, 11 years old, and I was given my own radio, right? And I just would be lost in my room for hours, just, how do I put it, like, just getting lost in all the music and all the you know, and all the, and, you know, getting sort of, I guess, really, wow.
1: So for you, the draw was the music.
2: Well, it was part of it, but not entirely, right? Because, yeah. I mean, you can get music in other ways. No, I think it was also just the company of having that, of having that voice. And how they introduced the music, maybe how they explained it, how they presented it. Oh, there's so much to dive into. It becomes a sense, and I'm going to use the words. I think I used voice of comfort earlier this hour.
1: Yes.
2: Again, they become voices of comfort. They become people that you get a sense of attachment to, right? A sense of, you know, you can count on them to be there to, share their perspectives and share their unique takes on things, share information.
1: And for sure, and sometimes the stations you listen to, you know, partly is the music and part is the hosts. There's a connection. You like their voice or you like their attitude or you like their humor or whatever it might be. And it's
2: exactly. Yeah.
1: Yeah. So that's cool. That's great. I didn't mean to put you on the spot. I know that you're really passionate about that. And for me, I saw it a little bit like a challenge, like that's something cool I could try. And a little bit like that's a really good way for me to get involved in this community. So those were two things. And I love music. So one of the great things when I'm sitting in the booth here is with the headphones on, I can just listen to music. Like, I'm not doing dishes, I'm not tidying the house or feeding the cats or, you know, whatever any of the other chores I might have to do. I'm just sitting here listening, and it's a real treat. So if you're at home and you're thinking maybe that's something you'd like to try, then yeah, give us a call. We'd love to have you in. Just before we get to your next song, I wanted to run it really quickly by a few things that are going on at the Legions, because you know, Legions are a big part of small town living, right?
2: Definitely. And I visited the Halliburton Legion a few times when I was, it's right next door to Canoe.
1: Yeah, it's a good location. So for the Halliburton Legion, tomorrow they have a general meeting. Not tomorrow. It's the third Thursday of the month, but that's what goes on Thursdays there. In Minden, tomorrow they have cribbage from 1 until 3 and darts from 7 till 9. In Wilberforce, their Legion is open right now and opened at 2, and it's open right through until 10 p.m. tonight. And tomorrow, also open 2 to 10. And they have, let's see. Yeah, that's what's going on there. In Cardiff, Thursday, they have shuffleboard from 7 to 9 p.m. So that's kind of cool. And they are open 3 till 9 on Thursdays. And last but not least, our Kinmount Legion has darts, mixed darts, on Wednesdays at 7:30 p.m. So they have stuff going on almost every day of the week for these legions, but I thought I'd let you know the ones that were going on tonight and tomorrow, because often we're last-minute planners here in Halliburton. Okay, tell us about this next one, my friend.
2: Okay, yeah. So this another artist that is part of this year's Mariposa Folk Festival lineup, and this is a name I heard a lot simply because this artist is also from Hamilton. So you know, you would hear the name, you would see the name on posters for upcoming concerts, but I never took the time to really explore his music.
1: Okay.
2: But seeing that he was on the lineup for this year's Mariposa Festival, you know, it gave me a bit of a nudge. Okay, I want to now know a bit more about this artist. So, yes, Wax Mannequin draws influence from artists like Bruce Coburn, Tom Waits, and Frank Zappa. And lyrically, his music really explores his unique perception of the world around him and really reflects on his interactions with others and, you know, really diving into how he filters his life experiences. So I really love this song that I stumbled on. It's called People Can Change, and it's got a 12-piece choir backing him up on this great song.
1: Wow.
2: So, yeah.
1: All right. So it's funny with books, you know, they say don't judge a book by its cover, and most people do. Covers are very appealing sometimes, same with album covers. And with music, sometimes the name of the group, like, it's just gone out of my head, but some of the group names, just Mandolin, or what's the one called? Is it Mandolin Orange? No, I can't remember. Anyway, some of the group names just appeal to me, and I'm like, I got to listen to them because the group name sounds so cool. And the name Wax Mannequin is a name, like, I wouldn't even think of looking them up because it doesn't appeal to me.
2: I just had a thought because maybe part of it I was associating it with, there was another band at the time called Die Mannequin that was more, you know, heavy metal. So I think I kind of maybe mentally, maybe group Wax Mannequin sort of in the same category. Maybe I mentally or subconsciously did that, which is could be why I didn't dive into him too much.
1: Right.
2: But definitely, this is a great song, beautiful song. So we'll give this a listen together.
1: Absolutely.
2: Wax Mannequin.
1: Thank you.
2: People Can Change.
3: Someone tried to tell you.

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1: All right, that brings us to 4:30, time for an update on the weather. It's 29 out there right now and getting down to 14 tonight with clouds rolling in. Tomorrow there is a 30% chance that we might get some showers and the high is 25. Tomorrow night, 14 is our low and a chance of showers still in the forecast right through into Saturday, high of 25. Saturday night, low of 14. Again, 30% chance of showers and taking a sneak forward peek at Sunday, sunny and 25. Well, that was an amazing song.
2: Loved it, yes. And you can certainly hear those all those influences that I mentioned. A bit of Bruce, a bit of Tom Waits, Frank Zappa, all in there as well.
1: The voice was incredible, yeah.
2: So, man, I've been missing out. Yeah, that song came out back in 2018. I've been missing out all these years.
1: But no, yeah. Miss out no more. You discovered him, and you're going to see him live at Mariposa, so that's great.
2: Perfect.
1: All right, Harry Nilsson. We've got a Harry Nilsson song right now, Without You, and then my crazy pick for the week. So shall we get to it?
2: Yes, hear this really a very passionate Harry Nilsson on this song, yes.
1: All right.

0: there's something new to discover at the Minden Boardwalk. Immerse yourself in our local wetlands with this brand new interpretive tour created by the Halliburton Master Gardeners. 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Across the boardwalk from behind the Minden Library. See you on the trail.
1: Yes, very passionate Harry Nilsson song. Okay, so this next group is a group I had never heard of, but I discovered them just today, and I was going for really eclectic.
2: Mm-hmm.
1: So this is an experimental rock group, and they are widely considered to be the foundational pioneer of both post-rock and this genre I've never heard of, math rock.
2: Oh, okay.
1: Tell me you've never heard of it. Come on.
2: I mean, I've seen it written somewhere in something I read, but I know very little about it.
1: So. Yeah, so there's so much to what math rock is. But basically, it's got really unconventional time signatures. So instead of traditional verse-chorus form, it cycles through sections of tension and release. So it's kind of thinking outside the box, if you will. The songs build on stark contrasts, moving abruptly from quiet, minimalist, jazzy chords to loud, aggressive outbursts. So I picked a calm one, and I picked one that is just instrumental. The one I really wanted was way too long. It was almost 9 minutes. And the other ones were just a little too, wah! They were crazy. But if you ever want to listen to their album, it's called Spiderland from 1991. And wow, like, it's a trip. Pretty fun and really different. So the group is called Slint, S-L-I-N-T. And so in this song, I'm going to get you to listen for brooding guitar chords, minimal bass, and quiet, muted drum rumbles. Interested?
2: This is all new to me. Yes.
1: Yeah, here we go. So, a lot of their other songs, too, they do some spoken word things. Some of the songs, it's kind of a gloomy album, and some of the songs were just too almost sad. Mm-hmm. But if you're in the mood for that and you want to get into something like that, it's pretty cool. So Slint brought a distinct mathematical, intense approach to underground rock, heavily influencing the math rock movement. So here we go. Let's listen to some math rock on 100.9, 97.1, Canoe FM. 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

0: Boy, did they ever sound a lot like the Isley Brothers. Are you there, Kareem?
1: Yeah, so the Isley Brothers socked it to us.
0: I don't know what happened, but let's try this again. So that was the Isley Brothers. It's Your Thing, great grooving tune. Now we're going to hear Slint, pioneer of math rock. The song is... playing.

0: All right. Fan?
1: Loved it, yes. I actually wish it had been on a bit longer. It creates a certain atmosphere, right? Puts you in a certain mood, very distinctive. Loved it.
0: Yeah, I'll find out the name of the song the one I really love, the long one that was just too long for this show. But yeah. Okay. Had to switch things around a bit, so we've got some Willie Nelson coming up.
1: Okay, well, a fully eclectic hour before going from that to Willie Nelson. Yeah.
0: I know, right? He has so many songs, but this is kind of a classic, and I still love it. To All the Girls I've Loved Before.
1: Oh, is this the one he does with Wyclef Jean?
0: Yes. I don't know who that is, Wyclef Jean.
1: Okay, so he's a hip-hop artist.
0: Oh, really?
1: So talk about eclectic. Yeah, this is a, if you're a listener, regular listener to Mr. Ed's
0: Friday Night Rock show
1: on Friday night,
0: right.
1: He plays this one quite often on his show. But yes, it's a country star meets a hip hop star. Hey, it can be done. Willie did it.
0: And just, I know we're going backwards a little bit, but Martin said that, Slint, he said Beck uses them quite a bit as a backing band.
1: That actually would make sense. I was thinking, as I was listening to Slint, I was thinking it was I was almost sort of hearing, artists like Beck, kind of that vocal complimenting it in my mind, but that actually would make complete sense.
0: Cool.
1: Okay. So thanks for that thought there, Martin.
0: And he said it sounds surprisingly similar to his old band, Stone Cheese. Oh, my gosh.
1: Oh,
0: that's
1: Martin,
0: cool.
1: Martin was in a band? Wow.
0: Yes. We got to get Martin in to do some recording.
1: Absolutely.
0: Yeah. Hope you're listening, Martin. You can do it. Okay, here we go. Here's a little ditty from Master Gardeners about the boardwalk tour, and then Willie Nelson and Wyclef, and you said it's country and hip-hop, yes?
1: And might even be a bit of reggae going on in there. Oh, this song has got it all.
0: Let's do it.
1: Not from what I remember, so.
0: Okay.
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0: All right, well, it's time we have to say goodbye. I have time for one more song, but it's the end of the show.
1: Oh, man, and we're actually not back till the 17th, if I recall.
0: That's right. I'm off next week, but I'll be back. I'll be back.
1: Okay, well, thanks for that. That was, we covered a lot in this hour, right? Everything from rap meets reggae and country to math rock to soul to... gorilla folk party punk. Did it all in an hour.
0: I don't think we can outdo that, but we can try.
1: We can try. We'll do it again in 2 weeks on June 17th.
0: You got it. Thanks so much, Kareem. Have yourself a great week, and I'll talk to you soon.
1: Sarah. Thanks again.
0: My pleasure.
1: Bye-bye.
0: Bye-bye.

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1: Well, today is Wednesday, June the 3rd. Already, if you can believe it, it is 5 o'clock on the nose, 29 degrees outside the station in the village of Halliburton. I'll have more weather details for you following the local news right here at Canoe FM. In this week's Halliburton's County Echo, Emily Stonehouse writes, "The long-discussed housing project on Peninsula Road is sinking $12.5 million to boost from Infrastructure Ontario to move ahead with the proposed 35-unit development." During last Wednesday's County Council meeting, Habitat for Humanity's CEO Susan Zambonin requested Council ask the staff to inquire with Infrastructure Ontario about acquiring construction financing for up to 3 years. Habitat is partnering with Places for People to offer 15 of the proposed 35 units to be available through their affordable housing initiatives. The remainder of the 1 and 2 bedroom units will be available for Habitat through their home ownership program. Ivy Katz writes in the Echo, "The Halliburton Legion has been designated as Halliburton's emergency shelter by the town. As an emergency shelter, it's easy to understand why the Legion needs a new generator. The Legion has done a few fundraising events, but remains far away from its $200,000 goal. The generator will cost about $40,000 and installation another $150,000. The next fundraising event for the generator will be in July, and on September 6th, the Legion will kick off the start of a new annual fundraising event. Here's more Legion news. On May 27th, the Halliburton Legion was recognized for its commitment to become a fully accessible building with the inaugural Accessibility Champion Award by Halliburton County Council and the Joint County Accessibility Committee. Legion President Mike Waller continues to champion the cause for a crosswalk in front of the Legion. The town has pushed the issue to the Ministry of Transportation, according to Waller. He notes disabled and elderly people just cannot walk down to the lights and back again. Lisa Gervais tells us in the Highlander, "Two Halliburton men who illegally used an excavator last summer to remove woody debris and aquatic vegetation along Lipsey Lake shoreline have been convicted and fined for unlawful use of machinery on lakeshore lands." The MNR said that on May 22nd, two men from Halliburton were fined $2,000 each after pleading guilty to unlawfully dredging shorelands without a permit. Halliburton County Master Gardener Carolyn Langdon told the Highlander that 2 weeks ago she was able to stop a person in mid-destruction from doing a similar thing. "With the recent convictions and fine and Langdon's experience, U-Link's program coordinator Frank Fugili said, "From an ecological standpoint, shoreline and nearshore areas are some of the most sensitive and productive habitats within an aquatic system. They provide important ecological functions like fish habitats, shoreline stabilization, erosion resistance, nutrient cycling, and just overall benefit to water quality protection." And that's your local news. In sports, in the NHL last night, the Las Vegas Knights beat the Carolina Hurricanes 5-4 in the first game of the Stanley Cup Finals, and they meet again tomorrow night. And in MLB, the Atlanta Braves defeated the Blue Jays 4-3, and they meet on the mound tonight. Looking at the weather, sunny right now, high of 30 under blue skies. Tonight, low of 8 with a few clouds rolling in. And tomorrow, it's a mix of sun and cloud, high of 26 and a high UV index at 9. Tomorrow night, 14 is the low. Friday, showers and a high of 25. And Friday night, showers, low of 14. Saturday, 30% chance we might get some showers and a high of 25. Saturday night, 14. And Sunday, a high of 25 and sunshine. So that brings me to this song from the album Smiley Smile, The Beach Boys, Good Vibrations, right here on 100.9 and 97.1 Canoe FM, the voice of the Halliburton Highlands.

All right. Hope that started off your 5 o'clock hour here on Canoe FM. There's a needle felting event being put on by the Seniors Active Living Center. It is taking place tomorrow, June 4th, from 2 until 3 p.m. at the Dysart Branch Haliburton County Public Library right here in Haliburton. It's a fun event. No experience is needed. All materials are provided, but registration is required. So you can go to haliburtoncounty.ca/SALC in order to register for that. It is a fun event. They describe it as relaxing and creative. You learn the art of needle felting and create adorable wool bumblebees. Using soft wool and simple needling techniques, participants will sculpt their own small felted insect to take home. And there's a picture of them, and they're so fun. So get on out there. If you can't go tomorrow, the same event is taking place on June 10th in Minden, June 11th in Cardiff, June 12th in Wilberforce, and June 26th in Dorset. So you can also go to the library. Oh, sorry. For registration, you go to the library website, which is haliburtonlibrary.ca/programs and events, or you can just give them a call, 705-457-2241. Here is Pink Martini with Hey Eugene on the Canoe.

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2: All right, so Canoe FM has been given tickets to the Halliburton County Fair, held annually at the Minden Fairgrounds, and this year's fair takes place on Saturday, June 13th, so it's coming up quickly. And I have a ticket that I can give away to you right now, so I'm going to ask you a trivia question, and you can be the first person who calls or texts in. You can get yourself this ticket. So let's see what the skill testing question is going to be. How about, let me think. Let's listen to the song and then I'll give you a skill testing question. This is the Kinks. Love this tune. Come Dancing.

All right. I'm going to make this super easy on you folks. The question, if you would like to win your free ticket to the Haliburton County Fair, you just need to text or phone in. Be the first one, 705-457-1009. The question is, what day, what is the date of this year's Haliburton County Fair? In the meantime, we're going to listen to Eddie Rabbit. I love a rainy night, and I do.

All right. Well, thank you to everybody who phoned and texted in. And we do have a winner, Phil Robinson. Thank you so much. You were the first one to text in the correct answer for when the Halliburton County Fair is taking place. And the answer is Saturday, June 13th. So you scored yourself a ticket for that. Thank you so much. And you can pick that ticket up right here at Canoe FM during regular business hours. So thanks a lot. And everybody else who texted and called in, much appreciated. 2025's CFMA winner Maggie Wake is bringing their electrifying Celtic tradition with roots swagger to Tweed and Bancroft. When and where? This June 5th, this Friday, 7:30 p.m. at the Marble Arts Center. They're located 13 Bridgewater Road in Tweed, and that's what's going on. Tickets are $35. Also playing on June 6th at the Bancroft Village Playhouse. So you can call 613-478-6060 if you would like to buy yourself a ticket to see Maggie's Wake. Or you can go to info@tweedandcompany.com. 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There you go. Here's Irish Millie with a song called Allison. Allison, if you're listening, this one's for you.

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And that's why you never seen a unicorn till this very day.

Love that song. Brings me back to when I was a kid watching the Irish Rovers show on TV. And if memory serves, they were little tiny rovers like leprechauns sitting on the edge of the stage singing a song. Maybe that was just one episode. Maybe you remember that too. Maybe I dreamt it. I don't know. But the Irish Rovers were a fan favorite for my mom. And she didn't watch TV much. So if she had the TV on, I was glued to it. So fun. 29 outside right now in the village of Haliburton, and tonight down to a low of 8. Tomorrow we have a mix of sun and cloud, high of 26. 9 is the UV tomorrow, which is very high. Tomorrow night, 14 is the low, and Friday, cloudy, 30% chance of showers, high of 25. Friday night, showers again, low of 14. Saturday, 30% chance of showers, high of 25. And Saturday night, low of 14. So Friday and Saturday are kind of carbon copies of one another. Sunday, high of 25 under sunny skies. Snowflake Meadows. They are an incredible animal rescue place in the region. They primarily operate as the local animal rescue, and they host community and family events throughout the year. And one of the events they host is the Magical Festival Fundraiser. I'm a big fan of Snowflake Meadows and what they do. We have a cat from Snowflake Meadows. So they're located at 1089 Ritchie Falls Road in Minden, kind of near Lachlan there, off Gullert Road. And the event is called the Magical Festival Fundraiser. It takes place this Saturday, June 6th, from 10 a.m. until 4 p.m. at Snowflake Meadows. And you can RSVP directly on their website. So just go to snowflakemeadows.com. So it looks like a pretty cool event. Yeah, 10 to 4, they're going to have rescue animals, music, over 40 vendor booths. Lots of family activities, pony rides, a silent auction with fantastic items, bouncy castles, face painting, delicious catering, paint a bus, that sounds fun, a petting zoo, and so much more. You can meet Mortimer the tortoise and get your selfie with him. Whoever takes the best photo with Mortimer and tags the Snowflake Meadows website will win a prize, and you can say hello to Bubbles, their adorable new baby horse. Dogs are welcome as long as they are leashed, and they are aiming to raise $16,500 for their kennel and to cover medical bills. 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So bring your family and friends for a magical day and support a great cause. 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

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They're hosting a wood bee from 9:45 until 1 o'clock, followed by lunch. It's at Abbey Gardens. With the need for heating and hydro support rising, preparations for the coming winters need to start now. 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So Heat Bank, that's for the Heat Bank, Haliburton County. 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Man, I wish I was around Saturday to go to this. This is at the Galway Hall in Trent Lakes. 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They have a cash bar. And last but not least, there is an Elvis tribute going on starring John Segan at 8 p.m. at the Lloyd Watson Center in Wilberforce. 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All right, on that note, I'm going to head on out of here. And I'll see your smiling face in 2 weeks. I'm Kara. You're wonderful. Thanks for listening. And please stay tuned to Canoe FM for all of your community information, great music, great hosts, radio bingo, and all sorts of other stuff that we have here. We'd also love to see your face right here at Canoe. Pop on in, check out our merchandise, and say hello to who's on air. It's always so fun. They might bring you in and throw you on the radio. That's what I do. Here's Shawnee Kish. The song is Love or Lose It. Thanks for tuning in. Have a great day.

Sorry, folks, I forgot to tell you to please stay tuned for Canoe FM's Radio Playhouse. It's coming up at 6 o'clock, The Importance of Being Earnest, Act 1, right here on Canoe.

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1: 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I'm Rita Jackson, and am thrilled to guide you through this program's fascinating journey of old-time wireless entertainment. As life sometimes does, it throws things in your path that take extra time, and that has been my last few months. And because of that, we needed to go into our library of past plays to find something that we felt would engage you, and we have found that. This will engage your imagination in the whimsical. Enjoy a classic and experience the brilliance of our 2023 radio production of Oscar Wilde's The Importance of Being Earnest. This important work by the eccentric Wilde will be aired for you over the next few months, recorded by familiar local actors, many of whom were also performed at onstage during the 2022 Highland Summer Festival right here in Halliburton. But before you hear Act 1 of The Importance of Being Earnest, you will hear from John Jackson, who will share his musings of this loved and much admired story and his personal connection to it. Enjoy.
2: Before we play the first installment of Oscar Wilde's hilarious comedy, I wanted to take this opportunity to thank our cast of actors for bringing this exquisite work to life. Indeed, in my role as director for the radio version, the task was almost too simple, as the play is so beautifully put together, it speaks for itself. It's hard to imagine a dramatic work that more deliciously celebrates the English language. Indeed, I heard from someone that they could listen to it done by robots with electronic voices and it would still be their favorite play. I would also like to take a few moments of your time to share why this work is so special to me personally. It has given me the privilege of having performed in one of the most coveted roles for a male actor, that of Lady Augusta Bracknell, the imposing dowager and embodiment of conventional upper-class Victorian respectability. In 2022, when the Highland Summer Festival presented The Importance of Being Earnest here in Halliburton, I joined the ranks, well, in my mind at least, of acclaimed actors such as Stephen Fry, Geoffrey Rush and David Suchet, along with Brian Bedford at the Stratford Festival, all who have accepted the challenge of this celebrated role. While the role has also been embraced by many exceptionally talented female actors, Dame Edith Evans and Dame Judith Dench being perhaps the most acclaimed, the substitution of a male illustrates the gender-neutral nature of this character. Far from the typically over-the-top portrayals by men of pantomime dames, such as Widow Twankey in Aladdin or the wicked stepmother in Cinderella, the male Lady Bracknell simply emphasizes the sexlessness of that era's society. For the audience, it adds yet another comedic dimension to Wilde's satirical look at the repressive elements of his time. Lady Bracknell is first and foremost a symbol of Victorian earnestness and the unhappiness it brings as a result. She is powerful, arrogant, ruthless to the extreme, conservative and proper. Also, she is a social climber, having consciously risen from the lower classes by marrying into the aristocracy. Wilde, in satirizing this monster, allows us to enjoy some of the most cleverly constructed wit and repartee that one might conceive. The line, "To lose one parent, Mr. Worthing, may be regarded as a misfortune. To lose both looks like carelessness," is a perfect example of the classic and enduring nature of Wilde's wit. Indeed, Lady Bracknell's lines in general are delivered in immensely long sentences, but so well constructed that they never seem like speeches, but just draw us in with their calculated cleverness. The play, the last one he wrote, is regarded as Wilde's masterpiece and remains his most popular play. Its full title is The Importance of Being Earnest, A Trivial Comedy for Serious People. H.G. Wells, the famed author and oft called father of science fiction, called the play one of the freshest comedies of the year. More humorous dealing with theatrical conventions it would be difficult to imagine, he added. And How serious people will take this trivial comedy intended for their learning remains to be seen. No doubt, seriously. And a theatre critic of the time, A.B. Walkley, observed, "It is of nonsense all compact, and better nonsense, I think, our stage has not seen." Other reviewers commented that it was so light-hearted that they compared it to comic opera rather than drama. At the time of its centenary in 1995, journalist Mark Lawson described the piece as, quote, "the second most known and quoted play in English after Hamlet." Perhaps we should leave the final word to Alan Ainsworth, the actor who played the role of Algernon in the first performance in 1895 in London. Quote, "In my 53 years of acting, I never remember a greater triumph than that first night." We hope you enjoy Canoe Radio Playhouse's version of this wonderful, light-hearted classic.

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8: Good day! For goodness sake, Algie, don't play that ghastly tune! How idiotic you are!
9: Hello again, old boy. Didn't it go off all right? You don't mean to say Gwendolyn refused you? I know it is a way she has. She's always refusing people. I think it most ill-natured of her.
8: Oh, Gwendolyn is right as a trivet. As far as she is concerned, we are engaged. Her mother is perfectly unbearable. I've never met such a gorgon. I don't really know what a gorgon is like, but I am quite sure that Lady Bracknell is one. In any case, she is a monster without being a myth, which is rather unfair. I beg your pardon, Algie. I suppose I shouldn't talk about your own aunt this way before you.
9: Oh, my dear boy, I love hearing my relations abused. It is the only thing that makes me put up with them at all. Relations are simply a tedious pack of people who haven't got the remotest knowledge of how to live, nor the smallest instinct about when to die.
8: That is nonsense.
9: It isn't.
8: Well, I won't argue about the matter. You always want to argue about things.
9: Well, that is exactly what things were originally made for.
8: Upon my word, if I thought that, I'd shoot myself. You don't think there's any chance of Gwendolyn becoming exactly like her mother in 150 years, do you, Algie?
9: All women become like their mothers. That is their tragedy. No man does. That is his.
8: Is that clever? I'm sick to death of cleverness. Everybody is clever nowadays. You can't go anywhere without meeting clever people. The thing has become an absolute public nuisance. I wish to goodness we had a couple of fools left.
9: We have.
8: Oh, I should extremely like to meet them. What do they talk of?
9: The fools? Oh, the clever people, of course.
8: Oh, what fools?
9: By the way, did you tell Gwendolyn the truth about your being Ernest in town and Jack in the country?
8: My dear fellow, the truth isn't the sort of thing one tells to a nice, sweet, refined girl. What extraordinary ideas you have about the way to behave to a woman.
9: The only way to behave to a woman is to make love to her if she's pretty, and someone else if she's plain.
8: That is nonsense.
9: What about your brother? What about the profligate Ernest?
8: By the end of the week, I'll have got rid of him. I'll say he died in Paris of, apoplexy. Lots of people die of apoplexy quite suddenly, don't they?
9: Yes, but it's hereditary, my dear fellow. It's the sort of thing that runs in families. You had much better say a severe chill.
8: Oh, you're sure that a severe chill isn't hereditary or anything of that kind?
9: Of course it isn't.
8: Very well, then. My poor brother Ernest is carried off suddenly in Paris by a severe chill. That gets rid of him.
9: But I thought you said that Miss Cardew was a little too much interested in your poor brother Ernest. Won't she feel his loss a great deal?
8: Oh, that is all right. Cecily is not a silly romantic girl, I'm glad to say. She's got a capital appetite, goes on long walks, and pays absolutely no attention to her lessons.
9: I would rather like to see Cecily.
8: I will take very good care you never do. She's excessively pretty, and she's only just 18.
9: Have you told Gwendolyn yet that you have an excessively pretty ward who's only just 18?
8: Oh, one doesn't blurt these things out to people. Cecily and Gwendolyn are perfectly certain to be extremely great friends. I'll bet you anything you like that half an hour after they've met, they will be calling each other sister.
9: Women only do that when they've called each other a lot of other things first. Now, my dear boy, if we want to get a good table at Willis's, we really must go and dress. Do you know it is nearly 7?
6: No, oh, it always is nearly 7.
9: Well, I'm hungry.
6: I never knew you when you weren't.
9: What shall we do after dinner? Go to the theatre?
6: Oh, no, I loathe listening.
9: Well, let us go to the club.
6: Oh, no, I hate talking.
9: Well, we might trot round to the Empire around 10.
6: Oh, no, I can't bear looking at things. It's so silly.
9: What shall we do?
6: Nothing.
9: It is awfully hard work doing nothing. However, I don't mind the hard work where there is no definite object of any kind.
10: Miss Fairfax.
9: Gwendolyn, upon my word!
11: Algy, kindly turn your back. I have something very particular to say to Mr. Worthing.
9: Really, Gwendolyn, I don't think I can allow this at all.
11: Algy, you always adopt a strictly immoral attitude towards life. You are not quite old enough to do that. Now, please allow us some room to talk privately.
12: My own darling.
11: Ernest, we may never be married. From the expression on Mama's face, I fear we never shall. Few parents nowadays pay any regard to what their children say to them. The old-fashioned respect for the young is fast dying out. Whatever influence I ever had over Mama, I lost at the age of 3. But although she may prevent us from becoming man and wife, and I may marry someone else, and marry often, nothing that she can possibly do can ever alter my eternal devotion to you.
12: Dear Gwendolyn!
11: The story of your romantic origin, as related to me by Mama, with unpleasing comments, has naturally stirred the deeper fibres of my nature. Your Christian name has an irresistible fascination. The simplicity of your character makes you exquisitely incomprehensible to me. Your town address at the Albany I have. What is your address in the country?
12: The Manor House, Walton, Hertfordshire.
13: Algernon, who has been carefully listening despite their hushed tones, smiles to himself and writes the address on his shirt cuff. Then picks up the railway guide.
11: There is a good postal service, I suppose. It may be necessary to do something desperate. That, of course, will require serious consideration. I will communicate with you daily.
12: My own one.
11: How long do you remain in town?
12: Till Monday.
11: Good. Algy, you may turn round now.
9: Thanks, I have already.
11: You may also ring the bell.
6: You will let me see you to your carriage, my own darling.
11: Certainly.
6: Ah, Lane. I will accompany Miss Fairfax out myself.
10: Yes, sir. I've brought the mail, sir. Bills again, I believe.
9: That deals with that. Now, a glass of sherry, Lane.
10: Yes, sir.
9: Tomorrow, Lane, I'm going Bunburying.
10: Yes, sir.
9: I shall probably not be back till Monday. You can put up my dress clothes, my smoking jacket, and all the Bunbury suits.
10: Yes, sir. Your sherry.
9: I hope tomorrow will be a fine day, Lane.
10: It never is, sir.
9: Lane, you're a perfect pessimist.
10: I do my best to give satisfaction, sir, if that is all. Mr. Worthing has returned.
6: There's a sensible intellectual girl. The only girl I ever cared for in my life. What on earth are you so amused at?
9: Oh, I'm just a little anxious about poor Bunbury, that's all.
6: Oh, if you don't take care, your friend Bunbury will get you into a serious scrape someday.
9: I love scrapes. They're the only things that are never serious.
6: Oh, that's nonsense. Algy, you never talk anything but nonsense.
9: Nobody ever does.
13: Jack looks indignantly at him and leaves. Algernon takes a drink of his sherry, lights a cigarette, reads his shirt cuff, and smiles. The end of Act 1.

you could while away hours being thoroughly entertained. Thank you again for listening to our Theater for the Ears this evening, and on Wednesday, July the 1st at 6 p.m., you will continue to bring you along on this glorious ride of wit, whimsical, and wiry humor of Act 2 of The Importance of Being Earnest. Make sure you listen. This is Rita Jackson saying goodbye. But before I go, let's consider this quotation from Oscar Wilde. To live is the rarest thing in the world. Most people exist, that is all. One of the many options we have in our life is to choose to live. Truly live. Have a stunning week.

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1: 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When I